0: Lady came along, and so did Adam and his aunts. And this one's called Kings of the Wild Frontier. Extended a little bit longer than the 7-inch version. And full enough, this goes on for 7 minutes and 30 seconds. It's Mr. G on Memory Moments Remixed.
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0: That's what you call the 12-inch rigs, isn't it? Singing all the way through it. Hey, that's how it should be. So they keep filling it with a lot of instrumentals and stuff like that, putting the same vinyl, the 7-inch vinyl into 12-inch by filling it out with music. That's Adam and His Ants, and that's called The Kings of the Wild Frontier.
1: By gum! These songs make me remember to when I were a lad.

0: this one from Alison Moyer from 1987. It's called Is This Love? Got remastered again in 2016, but this is the extended version from 87. It's Mr. G on the Memorable Moments remix, as in slightly extended music, extended than what we normally play on the Memorable Moments, and we call it Memorable Moments Remix.
1: When I grow up, I wanna be a DJ.
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0: Yes, it is a bit of a mouthful, isn't it, saying memorable moments are remixed, but now and again I say it wrong, sometimes I say it right, but you can tell, he's like...
1: By gum, these songs make me remember to when I were a lad. This DJ plays them oldies just like they used to be. Très bien. Here, put kettle on,
2: it's
1: mother.
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0: I don't know why this song doesn't get played as often as it should do. It should do. I'm a culprit for it myself. It's Flash in the Pan. It's called Waiting for the Train. Yeah, you'll be waiting a while because, yeah, he goes on strike.

0: Sly Gun. These songs make me remember to when I were a lad. This DJ plays them oldies just like they used to be. Très bien. Here. Put kettle on, mother.
1: By Kim Weston on her own. Normally, Kim Weston's featuring with other people, but this one's one of her own, and this one's called Take Me In Your Arms, Rock Me A Little Wild. Okay, let's have a listen. It's Mr. G on the Memorable Moments remix. And yes, this is a remix.
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1: And in 79 came this one from ABBA. It's called Does Your Mother Know on the Memorable Moments remix.
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0: Where is that album? Same, came out in 1979. It was an 80s song, an 80s song. It hit the charts in the 80s, but it was actually released in the 70s. So it's actually the 70s. And when I give you a date, it's when it was released, not when it hit the charts. So there you go. Anyway, that was ABBA and Does Your Mother Know.
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Out of the mists of time it comes. Older than the oldest rhyme it comes. Coursing through our veins it comes. Pulsing in our brains it comes. Crashing like a thunder roll, echoing in our very soul. Listen for it as it comes. The pure and primal sound.

0: Come on, y'all. Y'all are
1: crazy. The title of the song was quite greedy in 1977 because it came out twice. But I'm going to play the original version, but you'll probably know it by a different artist, more popular in the discos or the nightclubs or whatever. This is the original version by Jimmy Bohorn, and it's called Gimme Some. Of course, in the same year, Brendan brought it out, and it was a bit more successful in the dance charts and whatever. But anyway, let's play the original, and this one is called Gimme Some.
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0: Sir Cliff. It's called Carrie, as in Carrie doesn't live here anymore. It's Mr. G on the Memorable Moments remix.
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That was the remix version of Carrie from Cliff Richard from 1979. Let's hear some more on the long version, either version you want to put it, remix version, extended version, 12-inch mix, either way you want to put it. That's what we do on Memorable Moments Remix.

0: move on with this one, Francis Nero, and this is called Keep On Loving Me. Okay, why not indeed? Just keep the love flowing.
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1: 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It's called Drama.
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1: 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Enjoy.

This one from Walkidia featuring David West. It's called God's Garden. Came out in, I think, not 100% certain, 2009. But let's have a listen to it. It's a little bit of a digger. It's a little bit of a jig-jig. And have a little bit of a dance, as you say. Anyway, move on with the music. It's Mr. G on the Memorable Moments. Extended.

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1: Do you remember when Curiosity Killed the Cat had a big hit with Misfits? Here it is. It was 1987.

0: That was the extended version of each of Sinners Eats Memorable Moments remixed extended version of long player, however you want to put it, 12-inch mix. There was various names for them, weren't there? But we're putting it down as Memorable Moments extended play.
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0: 1979 came this one from Blondie, and it's called Dreaming. You can have a little jig to this one. Kaya, Alex.
1: Now it's time to bust some moves. Mr. G's Memorable Moments Show. Stop that relaxing and get up and dance.

0: 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This is from
1: Fountain and Whitehead, and it's called Ain't No Stopping Us Now. No, no, this is an extended one. I'll speak to you again in around about 10 minutes and 30 seconds. Is that long enough for you?
2: 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Mr. G's Memorable Moments Show. 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

1981, Ken, this one, it's a way of the sound from Cliff Richard. Trust me, it does sound like it when it starts off. You'd think it's an old one from the 70s, but it is actually Wyatt Fassel.

One of my favourite bands of the 80s, Eurythmics. This one's Thorn in My Side. It's supposed to be on the Memorable Moments Extender Remix. However you want to put it, they're all extra long.

0: 20 women have undergone unnecessary treatments at an NHS trust. A review of cases has found hundreds of patients have come to harm during treatments in the breast units at the County Durham and Darlington Foundation Trust. The trust says it's currently reviewing breast cancer cases between January 2023 and February 2025. The King's enduring a third day of controversy. Princess Diana's brother claims that the then Prince Charles sounded giddy and like a lottery winner after her death in 1997. It's the latest claim from Earl Spencer's new book. Buckingham Palace says the King is mindful that grief can colour memory. The Prime Minister Andy Burnham has used a meeting with his Irish counterpart Micheál Martin to push for deeper ties between the UK and the European Union. Martin became the first international leader to visit Number 10 North.
1: Everybody in the Coalition of the Willing, the role that you have played working with us to support Ukraine through this difficult time, we appreciate that too.
0: The Prime Minister says it was very fitting because of the close ties between the North West and Ireland. A Scottish man detained in India for nearly 9 years has been granted bail. Jagtar Singh Johal from Dumbarton was arrested over terrorism allegations in 2017, but was never actually convicted. The government have been accused of not having a credible plan for the future of British Steel. The Public Accounts Committee says the government haven't set out how British Steel will become profitable, having already cost over £500 million, is the Deputy Chair of the Public Accounts Committee, Clive Betts.
2: Well, I think that the problem was that the legislation last year was done in a great rush. It had to be, otherwise, the Scunthorpe plant and British Steel as a whole would just not have existed. So there had to be an urgency to take the legislation through.
0: And Trent's Alexander-Arnold and Cole Palmer made headline-grabbing England returns. It comes as Thomas Tuchel named his first squad since the World Cup. That's the latest from Radio News Hub. I'm Tanita Sims.
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5: It's the Weekend Wake Up Breakfast Weather.
0: Cloud and rain moving eastwards, though staying dry in southeastern areas. A windy day for some, particularly in the northwest. Highs of 20 degrees Celsius.
6: 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Throw the switches.
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0: Sophie B. Hawkins, if we're using our official name. So very good morning to you then. We're live on the Weekend Wake Up between now and 10 on your favourite radio station. So coming up for you this Saturday morning, we'll have on this day, past, present and future of course. Number ones from 1992 and 2001 included in that feature. We'll take a look at the papers between around about 8:30, I think. Great music along the way, including new music as well from a recent released album. And then in hour two, the top 10 time machine is set for a course way, way, way, way back in time this morning. And you get a chance to guess the year. And if you'd like to do that or just get in touch with the studio, presenterchris@yahoo.com is the email, or 07467902411 on WhatsApp.
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0: So we move very smoothly from these days to the olden days with On This Day. That's a lot of day already, isn't it? And here we go again. Today is day 262 of the year. Only 103 left. There'll be less than 100 next Saturday when we present this feature. News stories from years gone by. Then we'll start in 1952 as the United States prevents film legend Charlie Chaplin from returning to Hollywood until he is investigated by the Immigration Services. The headline there, US Immigration slams door on Chaplin. Should really say, closes door on him quietly. Used to do silent films for those, so maybe a little bit too young to know that. 1945, the Nazi even propaganda broadcaster William Joyce, known as Lord Haw Haw, well, he was sentenced to hang for treason. Twiggy was born on this day in 1949, became an icon of the swinging 60s, and in 1966 Twiggy was voted British Woman of the Year. 1960, the new traffic wardens issued the first 344 parking tickets in London. Britain's first parking ticket was issued to Dr. Thomas Crichton, who had parked his car outside a London hotel to go inside and treat a patient. Well, they've never got any better, have they? I saw the other day a traffic warden ticketing a scaffolding van that was taking scaffolding down from a massive building and couldn't have actually gone anywhere else. Why? We shall move on from traffic wardens to the first episode of Fawlty Towers. Well, that was broadcast on this day by the Beeb in 1975. Sad day in 97 as an Intercity 125 ploughed into a freight train in Solihull, West London. And in 1998, Robbie Williams scored his first solo UK number one with Millennium. So on to today then. Today is National Dance Day. Get your dancing shoes on. It's also Batman Day. We'll do that a little bit later, I think. After you've had your dinner. International Coastal Cleanup Day. International Talk Like a Pirate Day. Why are pirates called pirates? Because they are. Love and Friendship Day as well. National Gymnastics Day, National Butterscotch Pudding Day, and last but not least, it's National Meow Like a Pirate Day, and I'm not even going to attempt that one, I'll tell you that right now. We'll shift the focus to our number ones from this day. We'll be going back to 1992 with a slightly controversial tree topper, but first, the number one on this day in 2001... came from DJ Ötzi.
1: Okay,

You're number one on this day in 1992 from The Shaman. With Ebenezer Good. Their biggest hit when released in August 1992, of course, and was one of the most controversial UK number one hits of the 90s, due to its perceived oblique endorsement, whatever that is, of recreational drug use. And it was initially banned by the BBC, and it has been claimed that the single was eventually withdrawn after the band were hounded by the British tabloid press, although The Shaman stated it was deleted while at number one due to its long chart run messing up their release schedule. So there you go, a famous song from history there for you. I just thought it was about fish. You know, got any salmon? 8:23. The London Beat, or London Beat, will take us to the papers after the Pasadena's.

So enough of thinking about you. Let's think about the paper, shall we? Yes, the front pages from selected UK newspapers are these. Start with The Guardian, and highly sensitive police data is sitting on vulnerable, even, almost, Microsoft cloud platforms. The Guardian claims today, vulnerable, yes. The government is considering extending the mansion tax to properties worth over £1.5 million, The Times says. The weekend wake-up towers is safe from that. The iPaper, that claims that over 13,000 army recruits joined without the needing to pass full vetting. And on to The Telegraph, that says that Russia will step up hybrid attacks on Ukraine's allies in Europe this week, according to the paper. Daily Star, that splashes on Earl Spencer's interview with the BBC, which is causing much controversy at the moment, in which he called King Charles' alleged comments after Princess Diana's death monstrous. And Daily Mirror, that leads on Craig Revel Horwood's relationship with Anne Widdecombe, ahead of a new series of Strictly Come Dancing. Or in this house, it's known as Strictly Turnover. The Daily Mail. Earl Spencer, once again, he claims he's told friends and family straight away about Prince Charles' alleged comments, the Mail reports. Daily Express. That splashes on comments by royal author Tom Bower, who claims that Earl Spencer has joined forces with Prince Harry to damage King Charles. They're just rowing again, aren't they? And they are selected very similar headlines from your UK newspaper front pages for today, the 19th of September.

0: Madonna's Lucky Star, before that, See Ya, with Cheap Thrills on this morning's Weekend Wake Up. So we're going to do the roll call around about 5 minutes' time. So if you'd like to get involved in that, 07467902411 on WhatsApp or presenterchris@yahoo.com via email. Right, new music time now. Bass Persuades, the 10th studio album from Miley Cyrus and their first album promoted under the mononym Miley. Released yesterday through Atlantic Records, this is the title track.
1: Let's go.

0: New from Smiley Miley. Am I allowed to say Smiley Miley now that she goes under a mononym of Miley? Oh well, I am doing. Bass Persuades, the title track from her new album. Takes a little bit of getting used to. I didn't really like it on the first listen, but it definitely grows on you. It's a decent song. But I think because I am a fan of Miley Cyrus, that it was guaranteed that I would like it. So we can't take my word for it, can we, of course? We need to pass it to the absolute experts for analysis. Some say that they've made or broken careers before they've even had their crumpets. Yes, the Weekend Wake Up crack music team will now give their expert opinion on Bass Persuades from Miley.
1: Boo!
2: Boo!
1: That was the worst thing I ever heard.
2: It was terrible.
1: Horrendous.
2: Well, it wasn't that bad.
1: Oh, yeah?
2: Well, there were parts of it I liked.
1: Yeah, I liked a lot of it.
2: Yeah, it was good.
1: It was great.
2: It's wonderful.
1: Oh, bravo.
2: More.
1: More.
2: More.
1: More.
0: Another expert opinion. Once again, from the experts. We'll do the roll call next. After Faith Hill.

This Kiss from Faith Hill. Now comes the time in the show where I say hello to you. And we have got loads this morning, for which I'm eternally grateful, and I really do mean that. So if I do miss anyone out, then I apologise. Just tell me and I'll give you an extra hello a little bit later on in the show. That's easy enough, isn't it? So in no particular order, a very good morning to Hazel and Leanne. Morning to Team Frankie, Ian, Sammy and Gwyn. Morning to Simon over in France, preparing to head to work. But he's looking forward to the top 10. Morning to Pauline Sully, to Mrs. Weekend Wake Up. Morning to the Farleys, that's Mark and Julie. Everyone at ABC, morning to you lot. Morning to Mr. M as well, to Rigster. Paul, we've already done Pauline, written you down twice, Pauline, so you must be important. Morning to Beasley as well. Morning to Flick, to Rachel and Louise, to Neil and Joe and the kids. And a very good morning to the Goys, that's Elaine and Malcolm. I'm sure Mark and Ainsley are listening somewhere. I always miss them off because the email comes through just after. So, grandmas, grandmothers, granny, whatever you used to call them or still do, they were always a little bit of a hero, weren't they? You know, if you went down the shops and got your favourite comics and sweets, or let you stay over and cooked all your favourite food, or gave you presents. But a Ukrainian grandmother has become an unlikely social media hero after casually disabling a Russian drone with her bare hands. What have you done today, Nan? Well, I did the hoovering, put a hot pot in the oven, and then disabled a drone. Her footage shows the woman wearing a red coat calmly opening the drone's fibre optic storage compartment as it hovers nearby, pulls out the spool of cable, rendering the weapon completely useless, then picks it up and walks away. And Russian drones apparently rely on these fibre optic lines to stay connected to their operators in real time. And once the cable is severed or removed, the pilot instantly loses all control of the weapon. One Ukrainian commentator called her amazing, while another joked that people should think twice before messing with Ukrainian grandmothers. And it's not the first time an older Ukrainian woman has taken down Russian tech with whatever was to hand, apparently. Back in 2022, one grandmother in Kiev reportedly disabled a drone using a jar of pickled tomatoes and plums. I didn't even know you could get pickled tomatoes and plums together in the same jar. Did you? Let alone use them to disable drones. So hats off. But I must say, don't try that at home, kids.

Janet Jackson and Whoops Now. So I don't know exactly what the weather is doing where you are this morning, but here at Weekend Wake Up Towers it is absolutely lashing it down with really heavy rain. It has done for the majority of the week. So much so I was thinking of selling the car and buying a canoe at one point. It was that bad. But it's definitely gone a lot colder now, hasn't it? The summer clung on for as long as it possibly could, but it's been replaced by autumn. So now we're almost at that point in time where we can't afford to put the heating on, unfortunately.

Simple Minds with Let There Be Love, bringing to a close hour one for us for Saturday morning. An hour in which we learnt that over 13,000 army recruits joined up without even needing to pass full vetting. We also learnt that Miley's released a new album called Bass Persuade yesterday. And most importantly of all, we learned that a Ukrainian grandmother is able to disable a drone with her bare hands. Top 10 Time Machine about to launch in hour 2, straight after the news at 9.

0: Donald Trump says the US has reached a deal with Denmark to strengthen its military presence in Greenland after months of threats to take control of the island. Ben Monsey has more.
1: Denmark's government says the agreement recognises Greenland and Denmark's sovereignty and right to self-determination. The deal is due to be signed next week, but still needs approval from the Danish and Greenlandic parliaments before it can take effect. Trump has previously refused to rule out using military force to take Greenland, despite Denmark being a NATO ally.
0: As the Lib Dem conference gets underway, Sir Ed Davey says the party are a strong force that will grab the public's attention in the run-up to the next election. He's to tell the gathering in Brighton that the Conservatives and Reform are seeking to turn Britain into a Trump satellite state, which would harm the NHS. Fresh claims from Earl Spencer have been published as he's doubled down on allegations. The King said, "We'll forget her soon enough," when speaking about Princess Diana. He's insisted he's telling the truth, following his new memoir chronicling the life of his sister. Speaking about an alleged row over funeral arrangements involving her sons, the Earl said the then heir to the throne went ballistic and recounts concern for lack of care for Prince Harry. And the Duke of Sussex has met pupils at Nine Stars, an academy in Birmingham, as part of the launch of a new Invictus Games education scheme, Inspire. The Invictus Games are an international multi-sport event for injured and sick military personnel. Josh Bogie's a veteran and former athlete.
2: Unfortunately, I was injured in Afghanistan in 2010, and sport was a key driver in my recovery. Getting on a hand cycle, the wind in your hair, being able to just go and ride my bike. The key part of that was being involved in the Invictus Games in London in 2014 and then subsequently in 2016.
0: And pro-Palestinian protests are planned outside Philadelphia's Lincoln Financial Field, where Ed Sheeran's due to perform. The demonstrations follow the removal of rapper Macklemore over comments on Gaza. From Radio News Hub, I'm Trevor Thomas.
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5: It's the Weekend Wake Up Breakfast Weather.
6: Cloud and rain moving eastwards, though staying dry in southeastern areas. A windy day for some, particularly in the northwest. Highs of 20 degrees Celsius.
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The Top 10 Time Machine is primed and ready to go. Shall we launch? Remember.

0: Is she really going out with him?
1: Well, there she is. Let's ask her.
0: Betty, is that Jimmy's ring you're wearing?
1: Mm-hmm. Gee, it must be great riding with him.
0: Is he picking you up after school today?
1: Mm-mm.
0: By the way, where'd you meet him?

Elton and Kiki at number 9 with Don't Go Breaking My Heart. And well done to everybody that realised that number 10 this morning from the Shangri-Las and Leader of the Pack was a re-release. Especially well done to Ian, who got the year of that and then the actual year that we've got this morning. So well done to you. So almost time for our first set of clues this morning. And the first commercial Concorde flight took off from Heathrow, flying to Bahrain in this particular year. Harold Wilson resigned as Prime Minister, and this show began on... where? ITV, I think it was. Yeah, on ITV.

This is the theme tune to George and Mildred, a spin-off from Man About the House, starring Brian Murphy as George and Eutha Joyce as Mildred, as the constantly sparring married couple. The premise of the series had George and Mildred leaving their flat, as depicted in Man About the House, and moving to a modern upmarket housing estate in Hampton Wick, and their arrival horrified their snobbish neighbour, Geoffrey Fourmile, who was a middle-class estate agent who feared that the Roper's presence would devalue his home. So yeah, George and Mildred, absolutely brilliant. Ran for about 5 series. Don't make them like they used to anymore, do they?

0: Dr. Hook and a little bit more before that, Thin Lizzy. With the boys are back in town in this morning's Top 10 Time Machine. In the year that John Curry won gold at the Winter Olympics in Innsbruck, Bobby Stokes scored the only goal as Southampton beat Man United in the FA Cup final. And Liverpool, well, they won the UEFA Cup beating Club Bruges 4-3 on aggregate.
1: Number 6.

Brian Ferry, and Let's Stick Together. And before that, number six, we found Wings with Silly Love Songs. So a heat wave hit the UK with temperatures reaching 35.9 degrees, prompting drought measures to be introduced as no rain fell for 45 days in parts of the country in this particular year. The Intercity 125 train entered passenger service

0: The Bellamy Brothers at 3 with Let Your Love Flow, and Dolly at 4 with Jolene. So in this particular year, inflation hit 24% at one point, levelling out at 16.5% in December. All the President's Men and Rocky, the original one, debuted at the Flicks. And this show began on kids' TV.
1: Sleep well, Jamie.

Yes, the theme tune to Jamie and the Magic Torch. And I was about 3 seconds ago old today when I realised that the beginning of Jamie and the Magic Torch actually sounds like Pinball Wizard. Well, I never knew that. Anyway, Jamie and the Magic Torch began in our mystery year.

Candy Staton at 2 with Young Hearts, Run Free. So, nearly time to reveal the year. Commiserations to Mark and Julie, that's the Farleys, and to Simon over in France. Very, very close, but 1 year out. Congratulations to Team Frankie, to Mrs. Weekend Wake Up, ABC, Beasley, Mr. M, Mark, minus Ainsley, who's unfortunately had to go to work, and to Rigster as well, who managed to reply to the right person eventually. We've all done that, haven't we? So you get one of these. So before we reveal the mystery year and the number one song this morning, here's a rundown of the 9 that we've heard so far. So we kicked off our top 10 this morning with the Shangri-Las and the Leader of the Pack at number 10. With Elton and Kiki saying Don't Go Breaking My Heart at number 9. One better on the chart, Thin Lizzy and the Boys Are Back in Town. With Dr. Hook and A Little Bit More at number 7. Number 6 saw Wings with Silly Love Songs. And at number 5, Brian Ferry with Let's Stick Together. The late great Dolly Parton at number 4 with Jolene. And the Bellamy Brothers, Let Your Love Flow at number 3. One off the top this morning, Candy Staton and Young Hearts, Run Free. So the year in question this morning was 1976. And at the top of the 1976 tree, we find the real thing with You to Me Are Everything.

0: number one from 1976 this morning. The Real Thing. And You to Me Are Everything. So the Top 10 Time Machine has returned to base and docked successfully and will stay there until next Saturday at 3 minutes past nine, when it will launch once again.
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9:49 UK time. Ella Langley on the Weekend Wake Up. And she was choosing Texas. Time for a very brief look at this Saturday's Premier League footy then. Tottenham go in search of their first goal of the season in the Premier League as they take on Villa at the Tottenham Hotspur Stadium. 12:30 for that one. Brighton, fresh from their victory in midweek at Old Trafford, will they take on unbeaten Arsenal? Do you happen to catch that Mark Goldbridge, a big Man United fan, during the week? He actually said on his little thing, his podcasty what's it, on YouTube, 2-0 United, game over already. How did that end, Mark? If you do go and look for that, be very aware that there's lots of swearing, particularly after Brighton go 3-2 up. Everton host Ipswich at the Hill Dickinson. Newcastle Hall, and the tea time game is Nottingham Forest versus Coventry. Make the most of your football this weekend, because after this we head into a double international break. So it'll be two full weekends without any footy. Don't know what I'm going to do.

Aha, and the sun always shines on TV. And when it does, just close the curtains and get a better picture. One more to take us to 10 this morning then. I think we'll finish the show with a bit of cheese, seeing as I've just ordered some to go on my bacon sandwich. Steps. And the last thing on my mind.

All done for Saturday morning then on the Weekend Wake Up. Stay tuned, more great shows are on the way next this morning. I'll be back again tomorrow, 8 a.m, to do it all again with the Sunday edition of the show. Whatever you're doing, have a great Saturday. See you tomorrow.

0: Thank you, Sir Chris of Ironside Esquire. Year of Rocky in UK heat waves. 50 years on, and we haven't really progressed from there, have we? Not sure if we've evolved at all. Not to brag or anything, but I just wanted to mention that despite never winning anything ever, I did in fact top the chart on the weekend Wake Up Sunday quiz last week, which you failed to mention. You can touch me, it's cool. Yep, won it last week. Just returned from my week in the south of France. Celebrations all round. I was met with President Macron. Proper prez, that boy. And I was entertained by the Cirque du Soleil and then returned by charter flight to London, where I enjoyed the London Fashion Week. I was interviewed by Harper's Bazaar, which was nice. Then, of course, I was escorted by the King's Guard back to the studio just in time for the multi-award-winning show to which you are currently listening. And there are people that say I have no imagination. I did win the quiz, though. That part did happen. And Chris should look to making those prizes happen. Or I will. Spoiler alert, I won't. Anywho, we're on track here with 35mm print ready to roll. Shut the curtains. Crank up the Dolby Atmos. Silence on set.
1: 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It's showtime.
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Played drums in bands for years, and I always wanted to be in a band that played this. The atmosphere and the vibe you get from doing this live will be just off the chain. Never sneeze in public. Why? 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

0: their reunion tour is not going too well, is it? They're down to three, and I saw a video online where there was only two at one point on stage. Nicole missed her cue. It happens.
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0: Pussycat Dolls, I Don't Need a Man, on to Lily Allen with Mark Ronson. My good.

Lily Allen with Mark Ronson. Oh my God. Right. I just want to get a bit serious for a second. September is Suicide Prevention Month. Now, on a weekly basis, we have a giggle at the mundane and pass the time with a few japes. But if you're struggling, and that means your definition of the word, no one else's, doesn't matter if anyone else thinks you're being overly sensitive or having a moan or whatever, if your car isn't in good shape, you're going to the mechanic. If you're having trouble, you should see someone. There are people out there. 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They're everywhere. There are many online resources, of course, including mine.org. The NHS.uk, and the NHS number remains, of course, 111. And of course, the Mighty Samaritans, always available. Their number, of course, is 116123. Easy to remember, and it's completely free, 24 hours a day, 7 days a week. And at the end of every show, I remind you to take care of yourself and to come back next week. And at the end of every show, I mean it.

got a bit serious there, didn't it? Sometimes you have to. It's not all about jokes and silly voices. Granted, it's mostly that, but... Bronski Beat, Small Town Boy. All these songs are not just random picks. They have been used in films or TV shows of some form or another. I don't always mention what they have been involved in for two reasons. One, the information is out there already. And two, well, there's no point me telling you about an Apple Plus TV show that is massively popular if you don't have Apple TV. And I don't. I've got the Netflix and the Disney, and sadly, we've also got the Amazon Prime. It's not good, really, but we don't have the Paramount, we don't have the Apple TV, so many people don't. And now I'm just rambling. Speaking of rambling, here's Taylor Swift.

0: I compile my own playlists. And they're chosen because, obviously, their involvement with TV and film. And also because I like all of them. Most of them. Yeah, it's not bad. There was a moment this morning where I thought I wouldn't be on here today, genuinely. We've got a slight change of thing behind the scenes, and the tech gremlins were doing their thing, so we had an alteration. And my stress levels were through the roof, but phew, here I am. So yay, or, you know, my condolences or whatever.
1: The producer would like you to enjoy this particular section of the show that contains no ads or sponsored commercials. Instead, we'd like to offer the opportunity to appreciate more of the things you do like. You're listening to Rigster's Real Music. You're welcome.

clever, that song. When Stefani gets writer's block and writes a song about it. I like that. But I am known to be easily pleased. A little later, we'll have the new song from Fleetwood MacDonald's. Sell me fries, sell me sweet little fries.

0: That was really good. Amazing.
1: I agree. That was Elton John with Turnstile with a song called Seeing Stars. Now, they featured in a movie called Stavros Halkias, Uncle Stav, which is a brand spanker from 2026. And there's a song on that called Never Enough, which they performed, which, cards on the table, I don't like. But I do like that one, so I chose that one. That song actually featured in my other show, Rigster's Metal Bar, which goes out on a Tuesday night on this station, from 9 till 11. It is a school night, but you know, we need to take over the world at some point, and Tuesday seems to be the best night for everyone. Anyway, hellos to a few folks, specifically to His Royal Highness Chris himself and Mrs. Wake Up, and to Jess and family. And to the rest of the Salt Towns Radio crew, if they're tuned in, and if they're not, well, on earth are they? Also, hello to Wifey, and hello to Heather, and family, and Julia and Harry are currently swanning around in North Yorkshire, living the high life. I didn't know you could have both. And to everyone else who loves movies, you might know this one. Whether you're a fan of Guy Ritchie or not, Lockstock was a banger. As is this song. Oh, shut up.

From Lock, Stock, Two Smoking Barrels, Guy Ritchie's debut. That was Ocean Colour Scene, 100 Mile High City. This is not...

0: I love Prince, but I never know when his songs end. But it's kind of like pop royalty, and to interrupt him would be sacrilege of some kind. I don't know. Now you see, there's another one. And another. Are you finished? God, you know, whenever I need to get my wife's attention, I simply sit down and look comfortable. It never fails.
1: And action, baby.
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0: I imagine if Lara Croft ever sang to me, I'd expect her to sound like this.

Love it. Yeah, I could listen to her for quite some time and imagine Lara Croft singing to me. I don't get out much. That is the only source of entertainment I get. I've just discovered the Resident Evil movie, currently playing everywhere, by the way, is the 8th installment and is somewhat of a reboot. Never impressed with that. Director Zach Cregger scrapped the legacy characters, as you do, according to the Hollywood Reporter, and essentially rewrote the thing and is quoted as saying he expected to get some pushback. Well, colour me shocked. Still, it doesn't seem to have damaged the brand at all, currently boasting high numbers on Rotten Tomatoes and IMDb. But Top Gun Maverick had high numbers, and frankly, that movie was pants, and I will die on this hill. Speaking of pants, Joseph Kosinski, the director, has now been let loose on the Miami Vice remake. I, for one, am frankly gutted. I know there are people that like it, and they're wrong.

0: Spandau Ballet. Or as I used to call them, Spandau Ballet. As we most probably all did. Only when you leave. From 1984, featured in Something Somewhere. You know, 1 minute you're young and free, and the next you're predicting the weather with your bad knee.
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0: Somewhat early. It's the charts and the releases. Easy for me to say. Let's get the charts out of the way. Full 15, this one from the Film Distributors Association. Features on the British box office. Number 15, Mirzapur, the movie. Good start. 14, Minions and Monsters. 13, Warner Brothers released The End of Oak Street. I still don't know if that's The End of Oak Street or The End of Oak Street. Does that make sense? Probably not. Number 12, Paw Patrol, the Dino Movie from Paramount. Walt Disney's Toy Story 5, number 11. Top 10 now. As you'd expect, perhaps. Number 10, Coyote vs. Acme. Not a clue what that's about. Number 9, Raiders of the Lost Ark. Yes, the 45th anniversary 4K reissue. You'd think with it being a cinema release, it would be an 8K now. You think they would have the facilities to accommodate that? I don't know. That's from Paramount. Number 8, it's Runner. Featuring Gal Gadot. I don't anticipate Oscars. Don't know why. Number 7, Insidious, Out of the Further from Sony. Number 6, it's Fall 2, which I think will be significantly less interesting than the original Fall, which blew me away. Ooh, drum solo. Number 5, Spider-Man Brand New Day from Sony. Number 4, it's The Odyssey, Universal. Number 3, it's Pressure, it's a new one from Studio Canal, which is getting good words, as far as I'm aware. If you think weather forecasts are your thing, and they relate to disaster movies, I'm sure it's very good. Number 2, Oasis, whatever. Number 1, Practical Magic 2 from Warner Brothers. Right, let's do some of the releases now, shall we? There's not many because we're nearly at the end of the month. September 20, How Deep Is Your Love as a documentary. 22nd is the National Theatre Live, The Misanthropy, starring Sandra Oh, Tom Maison. Drama. 25th, final one, four movies here. Hope. We can only hope. Also, Heart of the Beast, featuring Brad Pitt and J.K. Simmons. Sense and Sensibility, featuring Daisy Edgar Jones. And Her Private Hell, starring Sophie Thatcher, Charles Melton, as a crime drama. Actually, September, I'll start October next week. Your charts, that's your releases. 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

listening to Radio 3. You're not really, you're on with me, the Rigster, on the Real Music Show on STR. Yo-Yo Ma with Bach, cello suite number 1 in G major, featured in Ex Machina, House MD, among others. Now, Yo-Yo Ma is an American cellist born in Paris to Chinese parents. Considered a child prodigy after he began to study the cello from the age of 4. Now, cellos are huge. How does a 4-year-old even start there? My guess is he flipped a violin over and had a bash at that first. I mean, anyway, who knows? It's the culture section of the show, if you hadn't guessed. If this were a magazine, this would be the part where you have a 2-page pull-out bit that's often discarded. Or you leave it on the coffee table in a vain attempt to appear more educated. Like I do. It wouldn't stand up to scrutiny, though. You would fold under questioning. As I did.

proof, if it ever were needed, that sequels and remakes and reboots are unnecessary and don't work. The theme from Highlander from Michael Kamen, and that, as I understand it, is currently being remade for some reason. I won't be bothering them with my money, that's for sure. Oh, I hate remakes with a passion. I won't get into that. Anyway, it's vocal fry galore now on the show, as we got a couple of songs coming up. One's from Sia, who is a great singer. And then you've got Olivia Rodrigo with another new one from her, and she sounds very much the same. So here's Sia.

0: Sia, Breathe Me, featured in all the 6 Feet Under kind of shows. And you can imagine, you know the part where that was coming, don't you, really? Loved her with 07, though. I thought she was great with that. And she was one of the first ones with the whole vocal fry thing before the Billie Eilishes of the world came along. And she was, I would say, the original and probably one of the best. Speaking of vocal fry, here's someone else that's made a career out of doing that.
1: It's new music time.

from the Barbie movie, that was Billie Eilish, What Was I Made For? This whole ASMR, one of those, whichever one it is, has a lot to answer for. It's that that's caused all this. Everybody gets right up close to the mic, and I find it challenging. I really do. Anyway, now that we're all suitably depressed, here is something to make you giggle. I found a coin today. It had a lot of teeth marks in it. I think it was a Bitcoin. Comedy gold. You'll be telling everybody, so shut up.

big fan of the Aussies. Always time for the Aussies. Just tried talking and nine nonsense and all that. Quite like the Kiwis too, just a bit further down. Most notably Bruce McLaren, who was my original hero, if I had to have one. Yeah, from the Formula One days, when I used to watch it, back when it was good, and it wasn't so... I don't know what they're driving now, but they are awful. Anyway, so New Zealand, Zoe Bell, stuntwoman, has spent the better part of 25 years being other people, doubling Vizina, Uma Thurman's The Bride in Kill Bill, and performing as Sharon Stone, falling 23 stories onto an airbag the size of a stamp, quote unquote. She's currently residing in Colorado, hiding and healing, it says here, away from Los Angeles, which is fair. She's 47 now, and she's just been honoured with the career tribute at the Oldenburg Film Festival in Germany, which she originally declined. Long story short, she just didn't feel that she earned it, because she didn't get in the usual route. She wasn't a Nepo baby, she didn't train under any academia in America, she just kind of hoofed it. And ended up where she is, a stunt woman turned actress, and now she's currently in pre-production for her directorial debut on the thriller Freefall, starring Zachary Levi. There is no dates yet, of course, as it's only pre-production, but we can expect some information coming in, dribbling slowly but surely, eventually, at some point, I guess. I don't know. But I'm looking forward to that. And Zachary Levi, of course, played Flynn Rider in my favourite Disney flick, Tangled. So, eek. Anyway, here's Roxy Music.

Roxy Music doing their best Pink Floyd impression there, I think. And they did quite a good job from 1982. That was Avalon, always a favourite of mine. I had the 7-inch back in the day. Ah, the jokes just write themselves, don't they? Yeah. Moving swiftly on. Cheating with this one, not gonna lie.

0: Ice House. Hey, little girl. Okay, confession time. That was not in a movie that I can find. And I have looked. But I have no doubt that one of the many series and one of the bazillion streaming platforms have no doubt used it somewhere. I just haven't found it. By Jiminy, I've looked. I'll still look, though. I'll still keep looking. I'm sure I'll find it somewhere. Or maybe somebody else can tell me what they've heard it in. I don't know. Anyway, answers on a postcard to London Weekend Television.
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Alan Partridge's favourite band. Aha! See, the jokes that are mine don't land too well. That's why I don't bother. Anyway, that was The Living Daylights. That was a 2016 remaster. There are so many versions of that song. It's incredible. Anyway, I mentioned at the start the London Fashion Week. Well, it's on and finishes on Monday. So if you're interested, if you haven't got tickets, then you better get on with it. I do love Shailene Woodley. But genuinely, she absolutely needs to fire her stylist. No excuse for what she was wearing. None at all.

med fashion. 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David Bowie. I make a lot of jokes here, but I have rules. For example, no wee wee jokes, that's number one. 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And no menstruation jokes, period.

Miley Cyrus, Party in the USA. Before that, Fleetwood Mac, Landslide. Now, I went for a job, and at the interview, I was told the starting salary would be $25,000, but would later increase to $40,000. So I said, ooh, okay then, I'll come back later.

King Harvest, Dancing in the Moonlight, all the way from 1972, I want to say. It wasn't the original. The original was 1971. It's a very good year, by the way. So that was that. Very good. And you know, we almost made it to a complete show without Her Majesty. And that, well, that will never do.

and cut it. That's your lot for another week. Thank you for choosing Rigster's Real Music for your audio entertainment. I really do appreciate your company and the use of your lubes. I applaud your very good taste. Chris is back tomorrow for part two of the weekend wake up. I wonder how I'll get on tomorrow. Elaine follows from 10 a.m, keeping it smooth and easy, just like a Sunday morning. Ah, Jess is back on Monday. She's throwing back sounds this week. She's not kicking teenagers. I personally approve of both. Ryan is taking us to the theatre, curtain up from 8 p.m. Of course, the bar is open from 9 on Tuesday. Bring padding and a towel. In the meantime, take care of yourself, your wealth, and your mental health. Please stay tuned. James Ross is coming up next. Keep it STR. Stay safe and do good things. Always.

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4: 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Are you ready? We're poised. Lucy and I have a whole pile of great songs from down through the last 50 years to play for you in the next couple of hours. Something from every decade, pretty much. That's what we're going to promise you.

0: They are Joe, Dan and Rob. That's the peak of their success in 2002. Top Loader and Time of My Life. It's my party and I'll
1: cry if I want to. You gotta fight for your right.
0: So what do we got? To party. The best songs, the biggest songs. Just loads of great music and fabulous memories from back in the day. From the 50s to the 20s and everything in between, it's the greatest hits of music.
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0: So how are you? Have you had a great few days? I do hope so. We're feeling good. We're feeling fine. We're ready for the off. And so many great tunes on the way for you.

Communication from Spandau Ballet from their album True, 1983. I saw a photo the other day on social media of Steve Norman and Tony Hadley together. Just wondering whether that's a new photo and any chance that those guys might be getting back together anytime soon. Oh, fingers crossed. Okay, let's get into some of the fresh new hits. This is new from Nickelback, Leave Me Behind.

0: So Ryan Tedder and One Republic and Pay That Toll, and
1: you fell so hard you were just 16.
0: The Jonas Brothers are back. This is their song, Listen When Sad.

latest hit from Ariana Grande from her album Petal. Hate That I Made You Love Me. She has just finished her Eternal Sunshine tour. It was just announced she's going to take some time off. Lucy standing by to hear from you. If you'd like to drop us a line, James Ross at greatesthitsandmusic.com. The greatest hits of music.

Judy Collins won the 1968 Grammy for the very best folk performance with that version of the Joni Mitchell song. Joni Mitchell's album Clouds, of course. That's Both Sides Now, yeah, from 1968.

story goes that Doors guitarist Robbie Krieger wrote the song originally as Hit Me, based on fights that he'd had with his girlfriend. The lyric was, "Come on, hit me, I'm not afraid." But apparently Jim Morrison thought it was a bit too much, so they changed it to Touch Me.

0: Well, so far on this hour of the greatest hits of music, we started the show with Top Loader and Time of My Life. Then from 83 was Spandau Ballet and Communication. From the charts of 2026, Ariana Grande's latest, Hate That I Made You Love Me. Then from the 60s, Judy Collins, Both Sides Now, and The Doors, and Touch Me. 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It is Joy.
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What a great collection of artists over the years have recorded that song. That's the Gloria Gaynor version, but it was originally the Jackson 5 and then Isaac Hayes, which took it into the charts in the very early 70s. And then in the 80s, in the late 80s, of course, the Communards in 1987 took it into the top 10 once more. Never Can Say Goodbye. Another

from their album Chapman Square, Chapter 2, back to 2013, Lawson and Broken Hearted. And before that, The Lady with the Big Voice. Those disco classics included her version of Never Can Say Goodbye, which was a big hit for Gloria Gaynor in 74. It's

can't beat him. Billy Idol doing his thing in 83 with Rebel Yell. Okay, let's do our Mystery TV theme tune now. Okay, so this time we're looking for a crime series, a mystery series, a comedy drama created by Mark Gatiss and Stephen Moffat. This was made for the BBC, seen around the world. It started in 2010, ran through until 2017. Four series, 13 episodes of this show, and it starred Benedict Cumberbatch and Martin Freeman. And of course, it was based on a very famous classic book. What was the name of the show?

back to 1998. Green Day and Good Riddance and Time of Your Life. Okay, this is the Mystery TV theme tune, but what is it?

13 episodes spread over 7 years between 2010 and 2017. It was all about solving various mysteries in modern day London, but it was based on the classic novel by Sir Arthur Conan Doyle. What was the show? Do you remember?

Do you know some of these 70s songs sound better than ever when you play them now in 2026, don't they? I just love that. Shalimar and A Night to Remember. Did you get our Mystery TV theme tune? I hope you did. It was Sherlock.

Brian Setzer was the guy behind the Stray Cats, which started out as the Tomcats. He was a teenager when he put together that group, which later changed to the Stray Cats, and they had hits which included Runaway Boys, Stray Cat Strut, and Rock This Town. It's

One of the biggest stars to come out of the last 12 months or so, Somba and My Body Isn't Ready, from the charts of 2026. Well, catching up now with some more showbiz and celebrity stories, and Ed Sheeran surprised fans at New Jersey's MetLife Stadium by bringing out Camila Cabello during his latest Loop Tour show. The two reunited to perform their 2022 collaboration Bam Bam. Camila's unexpected appearance became one of the night's biggest moments, as Ed continues his huge run of stadium dates around the world. Freddie Mercury has been honoured with a 30-foot mural at Wembley to celebrate what would have been his 80th birthday. Called I'm Mr. Mercury, the artwork covers Wembley's Spanish Steps and features references to Freddie's life, interests and career. He played Wembley multiple times, and fans can see the free installation until December. Squeeze cancelled their gig in Virginia after the tragic death of a road crew worker. They said they were deeply saddened and shocked after the incident near their tour bus before the show. Authorities confirmed the worker died, and Squeeze cancelled the performance out of respect, with discussions now taking place about rescheduling

Nah, I just love the Eagles, and one of these nights, love to see them in concert once more, if that was possible. Okay, looking into the birthday file, happy birthday for this week to Simon, to Brian, Kinsey, to Merrily, to Robbie, Vicky, Scott, to Carl, and Isabel, and to you if it's your birthday. What are you up to doing? Lots of great stuff. Enjoying your day, planning some massive celebrations, I'm sure. And, of course, partaking of a giant slice of birthday cake.

yes, a somewhat Motown-influenced track from the late Amy Winehouse, recorded 20 years ago in 2006 from Back to Black. It's Tears Dry on My Own.

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3: James Ross.
4: Now, James Ross is kicking off another hour of the greatest hits of music.
3: It's the greatest hits of music.
5: And there is more. We press on another hour of tunes, the best of the last 5 decades. It's the greatest hits of music. They said bang a drum, and we did.
3: James.

Oh, the late 90s into the 2000s. Ricky Martin and that infectious beat, that was She Bangs. Okay, let's do the movie minute now. Well, if you're looking for something to watch, then here are some of the films out there or streaming online right now. And starting with one of the greatest hits of the movies, and it is The Thomas Crown Affair, the 1968 thriller starring Steve McQueen as a businessman who masterminds an ingenious bank robbery. When a determined insurance investigator closes in, their battle of wits develops into a dangerous romance that complicates the hunt. It is The Thomas Crown Affair. Well, coming up to date now, and Star Wars, The Mandalorian and Grogu is a sci-fi movie starring Pedro Pascal as legendary Mandalorian Din Djarin. With the Empire fallen, but Imperial warlords still scattered across the galaxy, Din and his young apprentice Grogu are recruited to help the fledgling New Republic. It is Star Wars, The Mandalorian and Grogu. And The Runner is a psychological action thriller starring Gal Gadot as successful lawyer Maya Martin. When her son is kidnapped during her morning run, Maya must keep moving through the city and obey a mysterious caller's increasingly dangerous commands to save him. It is The Runner. And our other selections, Star Wars, The Mandalorian and Grogu, starring Pedro Pascal, and The Thomas Crown Affair from 1968, starring Steve McQueen.

It's the story of a relationship that she thought would happen, but never happened, while she was living in New York. Sienna Spyrou and Great Expectation. It's the greatest hits of music. Feeling good, feeling fine. This is the greatest hits of music. The

Marvin and the Shadows, back to 1960. That record was number one at the same time in the UK, Australia, France, Ireland, New Zealand, Spain, and South

so far on this hour of the greatest hits of music. We started the sequence with Adele and Rumour Has It. Then it was Ricky Martin and She Bangs. Sienna Spiro gave us Great Expectation from the charts of 2026. Then it was Wham, Wake Me Up Before You Go Go from 84. And back to the 60s for Ray Charles, Hit the Road Jack, and The Shadows and Apache. And the brand new song, the brand new hit from the charts of 2026. She is Miley, aka Miley Cyrus. And that is Bass Persuades. The greatest hits of music. Power play. Power.

You know, I was never one of those diehard Bruce Springsteen fans from the mid-70s. I was a much later convert to Brucey, and that was the song that did it for me. From 1980, Bruce Springsteen and Hungry Heart.

Number one on the Billboard Hot 100 back in 1975, the Bee Gees and Jive Talking, later to be redone and remade by Boogie Box High and George Michael. We are doing the number ones, and right now, number one in Australia, in New Zealand, in the UK, in Canada, and atop the Hot Country Songs charts and the Billboard Hot 100 in

Number ones around the world are really split between Ella Langley and Tuesday in Texas, number one in the UK, Australia, New Zealand, Canada and the US. And the song which is topping the Europe official top 100 and continues to do so, which is Shakira and Burna Boy and Die Die. That's also number one in Austria, the Netherlands, Portugal, Switzerland, Germany, Belgium, Norway and Sweden. Okay, let's go back to the year of 1998.

Strangely enough, that song started life as a title called The Motorcycle Song from River of Dreams by Billy Joel. That is All About Soul, rarely heard and only performed live by Billy Joel somehow.

There is Shakira's World Cup anthem with Burna Boy, Die Die. Well, catching up now with some more showbiz and celebrity stories, and the Soul Train Awards are returning to TV after a three-year break, with this year's ceremony heading to Chicago. That's where Don Cornelius launched Soul Train over 50 years ago. The awards will air on BET and CBS, with performers and presenters still to be announced, while Beyoncé remains the ceremony's most decorated artist with 25 wins. Noel Gallagher has dropped another big hint that Oasis could be back on tour in 2027. Asked about the rumours during a football radio show, Noel joked the band will need something to do next summer. Brother Liam has previously teased a return as well. Meanwhile, their documentary and concert film Don't Look Back in Anger has just been released. Rod Stewart is recovering after his recent heart procedure, with wife Penny promising he'll be back, quote, stronger than ever. The 81-year-old had to cancel the rest of his US tour after undergoing a routine coronary stent procedure. Penny says Rod's back to his usual day-to-day activities, exercising again, and determined to return to the stage next year.

Oh, back to 77. That, I think, taken from the album Year of the Cat. Of course, that title track, amazing, but On the Border, also great, from Al Stewart. Well, thanks to our producer and web guru, Lucy, to our backroom team this time of Andy and Paul. This is James Ross, and I'll leave you today with a classic from the Pet Shop Boys, and hope you can join me again, same time, same place, for some more of the latest and greatest. Have fun, take it easy, and I'll see you then.

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1: Welcome to another edition of the Simply Series with me, Dave Marley. Let's pick a whole bunch of great tracks, some TV commercials, some movie trailers, and some popular TV shows, all from one year. But what will the year be today? Stick around and find out.
0: Taking you back in time. 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

0: And so welcome along to another edition of the Simply series, where today we concentrate on the year of 1997. We're going to be playing some of the best tracks from that year alongside movies that were released that year, TV shows that first aired on our televisions, and a few commercials thrown in for good measure. We kicked off with a great track from 1997 from Hanson and Umbop. We're going to continue with Daft Punk.
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1: South Park is an American animated sitcom. The series revolves around four boys: Stan Marsh, Carl Broflovski, Eric Cartman, and Kenny McCormick. The show became infamous for its profanity and dark, surreal humour. It debuted with great success, consistently earning the highest ratings of any basic cable programme, and still as popular today. South Park.
0: 1997.

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1: This is the best of Jimmy Nail. Woman like you's no good for me. And you abandon me. Hit after hit on one essential new album, The Nail File. For this was a of 14 of his greatest songs, plus two brand new tracks. The Nail File, the best of Jimmy Nail. It's indispensable.
0: 1997.

So just gone 15 minutes past the top of the hour. Natalie Imbruglia there with a great track she had out in 1997 called Torn. Before that one, Cooler Shaker covering Deep Purple and Hush. And before that, kicking off that segment of three was Daft Punk and Around the World. And Remembering South Park, absolutely groundbreaking in its day. Simply 1997 continues with No Doubts. 1997.

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1: In 1967, an international secret agent was cryogenically frozen in case the world ever required his services again. Now, evil is threatening the Earth, and the time has come to bring him back into the 90s.
2: It's not unusual.
3: Allow myself to introduce myself.
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5: Actually, my name is Austin Powers. Danger's my middle name.
1: He's a swinger in a square world.
6: A lot's changed since 1967.
3: Bring on the sexy stews, man!
1: And he's a stranger in a strange land.
7: This is my mother, Mrs. Exposition.
3: Lovely.
1: Mike Myers.
3: Yeah, baby, yeah!
1: Elizabeth Hurley.
8: Don't forget these.
6: Oh, thanks.
1: Austin Powers. International man of mystery.
6: Oh, I don't need to have fun, Austin. That's you in a nutshell.
3: No, this is me in a nutshell. Help, I'm in a nutshell.
0: 1997. 1997.

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1: Groundforce was a British gardening makeover television series originally broadcast by the BBC between 1997 and 2005. The series was originally hosted by Alan Titchmarsh, Charlie Dimmock and Tommy Walsh. In each episode, a team of gardeners make over a garden of an individual that's been nominated by a member of their family or a friend. In 2002, Alan Titchmarsh left the show and was replaced by Kirsty King. Remembering Groundforce.
0: Nineteen ninety seven.

So we're 30 minutes past the top of the hour. Brilliant stuff there from Sheryl Crow. A Change Would Do You Good. Before that one, The Cardigans and Lovefall. And kicking off that segment of three, No Doubts and Don't Speak. All from 1997. Remembering Austin Powers. Absolutely brilliant. Still love him even today. And remember Ground Force? Watching him on the TV? Yes, that was 1997. Continuing with Boyzone.

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1: Everybody knows oranges are full of vitamin C.
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2: 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The polyunsaturates in flora actually
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1: We're finished, Dave. Extincto. Yesterday's news.
2: Shut it. Some of us are trying to get a job. Hey, and it says no smoking.
1: You forget, Gerald, you're not our foreman anymore. You're just like the rest of us. Scrap.
3: But these men...
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2: Because you're fat and he's thin and you're both ugly.
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2: This is crazy.
3: The Full Monty.
1: You don't sing?
2: No.
1: You don't dance?
2: No.
1: What do you do?
2: This.
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0: The Simply Series with

Almost 15 minutes away from the top of the hour, Meredith Brooks there with Bitch. Before that one, Rosie Gaines and Closer Than Close. Kicking off that segment of three, the unforgettable Boyzone and Picture of You. And remembering that movie Full Monty. How many times did you watch that and laugh your head off? Absolutely brilliant. And it was out of the UK. En Vogue up next. It's simply 1997.

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2: If you have the chance to walk off with $500,000, would you take it?
1: Yeah.
3: What do a stewardess, a gunrunner, a bail bondsman, an ex-con, a federal agent, and a beach bunny have in common?
4: You don't come in on this thing with me. You got to be prepared to go all the way.
3: They're all chasing $500,000 in cash.
2: Wouldn't even be missed.
4: $500,000 will always be missed.
5: Let him get the money and then just take it from him.
6: She's trying to play your ass against me, huh?
5: That was fun.
1: Yeah, I really hit the spot.
3: There's only one question. Who's playing who?
7: Let's make a deal.
8: Oh, yeah? So what you gonna give us?
9: Are you gonna offer to set him up?
10: Yeah.
1: Is she dead?
11: I...
1: Yes or no, is she dead?
11: Pretty much.
3: Quentin Tarantino's Jackie Brown.
12: AK-47. When you absolutely, positively got to kill every mother in the room, except no substitutes.
0: 1997.

0: And so the final segment of three from hour one, ending there with Shola Amor. What a great track that was. You're the One I Love. Before that one, it was Robbie Williams with his classic Angels. And kicking off that segment of three was En Vogue and Don't Let Go. And remembering Jackie Brown, being a Tarantino fan myself, that was a big movie for me. It wasn't quite Pulp Fiction, but it was definitely Tarantino style. Taking us into hour two is Radiohead.
1: 1997.

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5: And so who could ever forget the Teletubbies? Tinky Winky, Dipsy, Lala and Po play around, laugh, dance and sing as they go about their day in a scenic Teletubby land while a baby-faced son interacts with them in a fun way. The series debuted in 1997 and rapidly became a commercial success in Britain and abroad. A single that was released based on the theme tune reached number one in the UK singles chart in December of 1997, selling well over a million copies. By the year 2000, the franchise had generated over 1 billion in sales. The Teletubbies.
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1: Kellogg's Strike, an incredible match of multigrain nutrition and high fibre that's also bursting with football.
0: 1997.

0: we're approaching 15 minutes inside hour two. You just heard the Lightning Seeds there with You Showed Me, a cover of a Turtles classic. Before that one, one of my favourite tracks of the 90s. I absolutely adore the track and I loved the video that went with it. The Verve, of course, and Bittersweet Symphony. And bringing us into hour two, of course, was Radiohead with the classic Karma Police. Simply 1997. Taking us right the way through to the end of this hour. Next up, it's the Backstreet Boys.
1: 1997.

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5: You're all here because you're the best of the best, and we're looking for one of you.
6: Hey! What's up?
7: You want to get some coffee? 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
6: No, thank you. I'm fine.
8: Hey, fellas. Hey.
6: All right, I'm in.
1: From now on, you will have no identifying marks of any kind. You are no longer part of the system. We are the men in black.
6: You know what the difference is between you and me? I make this look good.
1: Series 4 de-atomizer.
6: That's what I'm talking about.
1: Noisy cricket.
9: Columbia Pictures and Amblin Entertainment present...
10: I knew it. This is an alien, and you guys are from some government agency trying to keep it under wraps.
6: Nah.
9: Tommy Lee Jones.
11: I'm gonna count to three.
6: He'll do it, Jeeves.
11: One.
6: I'm telling you, that man does not look stable.
11: Two.
12: He's always crazy. Why don't you get a massage or take a cream?
11: Three.
12: Do you have any idea how much that stings?
9: Will Smith.
6: What the hell are you?
13: Your world's gonna end.
9: Men in Black. Protecting the Earth from the scum of the universe.
6: You know how to use these things?
1: No idea whatsoever.
0: 19

0: The Simply Series with Dave Marley.
1: And so a show I must confess to have never seen. Buffy the Vampire Slayer was an American supernatural drama television series based on the 1992 film of the same name. The series premiered in March 1997 and concluded in May 2003. The series narrative follows Buffy Summers, played by Sarah Michelle Gellar, the latest in a line of young women known as Vampire Slayers, or simply Slayers. In the series, chosen ones are chosen by fate to battle against the vampires, demons, and other forces of darkness. Buffy wants to live a normal life, but as the series progresses, she learns to embrace her destiny, remembering Buffy, the Vampire Slayer.
0: 1996.

approaching 30 minutes past the top of the hour, and when was the last time you heard that great track? The brand new Heavies there with Sometimes. Before that one, Will Smith and Men in Black. And kicking off that segment of three was the Backstreet Boys and Quit Playing Games with My Heart. And again, mentioning Will Smith and Men in Black, that was a big movie in 1997. Continuing as we go a little garage, Tina Moore on Simply 1997.

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1: Open his curtains for him so he can see God's beautiful work. And he'll know that even things like this happen for the best.
2: 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In some Panama City sailor wanna hump hump bar? Sell crazy someplace else. We're all stocked up here.
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7: Have you seen my dog with a little face?
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12: I love you.
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2: It's not true. 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
3: Jack Nicholson, Helen Hunt, Greg Kinnear, and Cuba Gooding Jr.
7: I love you.
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0: So even more great tunes that you just don't hear these days. The Sneaker Pimps there with Six Underground. Before that one, Tori Amos and Professional Widow. And kicking off that segment of three, Tina Moore and Never Gonna Let You Go. And one of my favourite movies starring Jack Nicholson there, As Good As It Gets, alongside Helen Hunt. Watched that a good few times. What a great movie. And now taking you into our final segment of three on today's show is Blue Boy.
1: 1997.

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1: He's a U.S. Ranger, highly decorated. Did a little hell-raising when he was a kid, but nothing serious. He's defending his wife, got in a drunken brawl, and he killed a guy. Could have happened to you or me.
2: After serving the last of his sentence, Cameron Poe is taking the first plane home to his wife and daughter.
3: Today's flight is a special one. We're populating Louisiana's Felton Penitentiary. These guys are the worst of the worst.
4: I see a lot of celebrities among us. I see 11 primetime lives, 3 Regis and Kathy Lees, and a genuine 2020 interviewee.
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1: Take a journey back in time in search of a mystery locked beneath the sea. 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
7: He's got you trapped. 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
0: Freezing and they're launching off boats. 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
2: For God's sake,
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1: And so our final segment of three on today's show, they had to be in there somewhere. Of course, it was the Spice Girls and Who Do You Think You Are? And before that one, Janet Jackson covering Joni Mitchell with Got Till It's Gone. And kicking off that final segment of three was that great track from Blue Boy, Remember Me. It's been another edition of the Simply Series. Today we've concentrated on the year of 1997. I hope we've jogged a few memories. I've got one more great track from that year to finish the show. It's coming from Blur and it was called Beetle Bum. Thanks for your company. I'll see you next time.
0: 1997. 1997.

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0: Hello and welcome back to the show. We've got four fresh dilemmas and our lovely mobile estate agent, property expert, Gemma's arrived. Hi, Gemma.
1: Hi, Jonathan.
0: Yeah, she's been wheeling by. She's looking for a house for a room for a pony and thought she'd wheel in and still like to go through some dilemma-y crises. And we've got some juicy ones today. So buckle up, sort of get your brew ready and we'll see you on the other side.
2: Before we start solving the nation's problems, these dilemmas are strictly for entertainment. The opinions you're about to hear are not professional advice. They may contain nuts, dairy, and occasionally some absolutely terrible judgment.
3: Dilemma number one. While I was away for the weekend, my wife decided to surprise me by painting our entire living room pink. She loves it and says the room finally feels warm, cheerful, and full of personality. I, on the other hand, feel it's as though I'm living inside a candy floss nightmare. It's not a subtle blush either. It's unapologetically pink. She did all the work herself and is hurt that I'm not more appreciative. I know it's only paint, but it is our shared living room, and she chose the colour without even asking me. Do I insist we repaint it or learn to live in a Barbie's front parlour for the sake of marital harmony? That's from David. Ooh, what would you do?
0: What would you do? Right, dilemma number one. Sorry, Gemma's inhaling a strawberry and a grape at the same time. It's a marvel to nature. So this is David, whose wife surprised him with a pink living room.
1: Okay.
0: Pink is a very brave choice. I mean, it depends. If it's like a dusty coral, it could work.
1: A blush.
0: Okay. A blush.
1: Dusty rose.
0: But then again, rosé, you drink rosé in rosé season, but when the sun's out a little bit, it feels really nice, but then it's like you go off it very quickly. It sounds like you've gone off this pink living room very quickly. So would you do something like that?
1: Probably.
0: Really? Have you done anything in... I mean, pink is your colour, isn't it? Or sort of a dusky...
1: A dusky pink. I'm no way...
0: Not Barbie.
1: No, not Barbie. Not any kind of luminous. I think that... I would say to David to try and put some other accent colours around.
0: Like black.
1: Maybe not black, but...
0: Oh, and I think maybe...
1: Like some soft neutrals, maybe like a sage green.
0: A sage green and pink, but then again, it depends how bright it is. I mean, I think maybe there's two things I'd like to look at here. It's just like, one, if you painted the bedroom without telling your wife, would your wife be happy that you've done that? Because it's... It's something. It's a joint property, and I just feel like it's like stepping over. It's overstepping a little bit.
1: It could be, but have you ever had the situation where you've been to B&Q, other stores are available, and you've bought a paint and you've looked at it and thought that's really nice, and then you've put it on the walls and gone, that's not what it said on the box.
0: No, but it does sound as though.
1: Because that's happened to me before.
0: That's happened to me. Many, many moons ago, my very, very first house, was when, remember changing rooms with Lawrence Llewellyn
1: yes.
0: floating around? he painted this room purple, and it was like a really nice, like, Arabian Nights purple. I thought, ooh. And then I thought, oh, I'll tint the ceiling of the bedroom and I'll do this purple. Literally, I painted a wall and a half in this purple, and I was so upset and offended about it. I shut the door and refused to go in it for 6 months. I lived in the spare room, in a single bed in the spare room, because I refused to go into this double bedroom. Because
1: why did you not just paint over it?
0: I was mortally upset with myself. I mean, I thought I was being like wildly creative. And sometimes I can be somewhat adventurous with interiors. But
1: your yellow kitchen.
0: Yeah, well, I love my yellow. I have got, dear listeners, I have got this bright yellow kitchen, and I love my bright yellow kitchen. It is to die for, and my double smeg oven. Other ovens would apply. And I'd love to have an Arga, but the floor's not strong enough. But I painted this wall purple, a wall and a half purple, and I was so upset with myself that I refused. For some reason, I couldn't get over it. So in the end, I got a decorator out, and I was downstairs. I made him a broom, so it's upstairs. Do you want to come with me? No, it's the one with the door very phobia. And he came down and I'm like, yeah, I see what you mean. And literally he sorted it out.
1: Yeah.
0: But I was so upset with myself with that. So I mean, I have tried slightly more adventurous colours on feature walls. But if I'm with someone, I my husband lets me get on with the house. But if I'm talking about colours,
1: so when you had the yellow kitchen, that was a joint.
0: That was a joint discussion. It was a discussion. You said, well, yeah, aren't we? That's it's not because it was like 1950s housewife on acid sort of routine.
1: Yeah.
0: And I thought, well, yeah, that works really well, and I like that. And it does look good, we've had the yellow kitchen for 4 years, but I couldn't live with a pink kitchen.
1: No, I don't think I could.
0: Or a pink living room. Although I did have a cottage in Williston, and I did paint one wall because it was one of those little two down one, but it had a kitchen extension, which was a double height ceiling, mm-hmm. and the double height wall I painted in a dusky coral pink because it worked really well with a beach kitchen. Just one wall.
1: Maybe that's what David could do.
0: Maybe you could paint three of the walls neutral,
1: yeah.
0: and then have
1: the
0: pink.
1: Rest neutral, and then have.
0: But I think you need to have words with your partner with regards to painting things, because if anything's if it's in a communal area,
1: your lounge, you
0: need to discuss.
1: So if she had a dressing room and she painted it pink, then that's kind of okay because that's her private space.
0: And he had his own like man cave office.
1: He painted blue
0: or black.
1: Yeah,
0: because I'm toying with the idea about painting my home office black.
1: No,
0: I'm going for the whole sort of black ceiling and everything. And I was like, I'm really quite tempted. I'm being a little bit more braver because it isn't that 30 something years since I painted the bedroom purple. maybe I could be slightly adventurous.
1: Maybe we'll have a Jonathan dilemma. Come on, you have your own dilemma that we need to discuss.
0: I can't go to my office because I painted it black. So I think maybe just ask say neutralize it a little bit and say, look, if you're upset about it, I say, look, I think anything in our home which is in that, so can we have the conversation? Thank you very much for doing, for the gesture. However, I'm not really aligning with it too much. And maybe can we paint three of the walls and just have one wall pink?
1: That could work
0: because then it softens it a little bit.
1: Yeah. And you throw in some other things in there, yeah. bit of furniture with some neutral colours, scatter cushions, break it up, those kind of things.
0: I mean, because sometimes something bright and cheerful.
1: It might just be too much.
0: Or just get very big art to cover the walls. So, dear listeners, what would you do in that situation? Because you live with a Barbie pink living room? Let us know. See you on the other side.

You've just heard Pop Music by M, the musical project of Robin Scott. Released in 1979, it reached number one in America and attempted to squeeze the entire history of pop music into one extremely catchy electronic single. Ambitious, certainly, but considerably quicker than watching a documentary series. Then came Japan with Quiet Life, the title track of their 1979 album. The record marks the band's transformation from glam rock outsiders to sophisticated synth pop group that would influence the New Romantics movement. Quiet Life, accompanied by some exceptionally loud hair. This is going to be followed by Yazoo's Situation, originally released in Britain as the B-side of Only You. It became a major club track in America. Alison Moyer's distinctive laugh from the recording has since been sampled repeatedly, proof that even giggling was ahead of its time. Finally, Sparks gave the number one song in Heaven, produced by Giorgio Moroder in 1979. It launched the Mayall Brothers into a bold new electronic era and influenced generations of synth pop's artists. Pop, Quiet Living, Complicated Situation, and Celestial chart success. That's practically an entire career plan in four songs. Anyway, enjoy!

0: Before we start solving the nation's problems, these dilemmas are strictly for entertainment. The opinions you're about to hear are not professional advice. They may contain nuts, dairy, and occasionally some absolutely terrible judgment.
1: Dilemma number two. My only son and his new wife asked to move in with me for 2 years so they could save for a house deposit. My son used to live in the studio above my garage, so I naturally assumed that that was where they had in mind. It was not. My daughter-in-law is pregnant and plans to be a stay-at-home wife and mother. She suggested that I move into the studio while they take over my house and that I continue paying the household bill so they can save more quickly. I said no, and I've since rented the studio to a researcher completing a two-year PhD in land use studies, so that option is no longer available either. My son has accepted the decision, but my daughter-in-law says that she wants to go no contact with me. I am sad that this would mean having very little contact with my first grandchild, but the difficult truth is that I've never particularly liked being around young children. I've only had one child myself, and I found the first 5 years of motherhood extremely difficult. I don't want to be pushed out of my own home or used to fund a chosen lifestyle. At the same time, I worry that holding this boundary may cost me my relationship with my son and grandchild. Should I try to find a compromise or accept the consequences and stand by my refusal? This is from Helen. Ooh, what would you do? What would you do? So, dilemma number two. This is Helen. Yeah, I think this is where lifestyles don't really align.
2: Okay.
1: All right, I think it's all well and good so helping out. And I think if she wanted to rent the... So like the son wanted to come home with the wife to save up a deposit to buy a house.
2: Yeah.
1: I think that's fair enough. And thinking, all right, yeah, you can have the studio above the garage because that's self-contained. You think, well, fair enough. A couple of years while they're doing that.
2: Yeah.
1: But asking you to move into the studio while they enjoy your house... And you pay the bills.
2: I don't agree with that.
1: No. I mean, I know there's a common thread with this whole sort of stay-at-home, it's a lifestyle thing, I think. They've got loads of influencers, aren't you? Do you come across that with regards to your clients where you've got someone that's a stay-at-home mother? And I think, great, if you can afford to.
2: Yeah.
1: But how in today's, if you've got a house worth like 500,000 or 750,000, how are you going to pay a mortgage?

0: starts, because
1: I think it's fair enough if you're helping someone, but when someone takes the entitlement to want to take over your entire house and you move into the
0: studio.
1: And bearing
0: in mind, though, that this is the actual the daughter-in-law.
1: Yeah.
0: So it's not the actual daughter. You know, they're not...
1: Yeah.
0: It's not her parents.
1: No, it's so if it was her parents, would her parents move into the caravan on the drive?
0: Probably not. No.
1: It just comes across as really, really entitled. And I think basically... It's the son needs to put boundaries in place, because the son seems quite relaxed about everything. And then I think it sounded like the son possibly would have been happy to move into the studio. But then the daughter-in-law started to put other...
0: So I think if they've already been at home for 2 years, then they've probably saved up.
1: Well, they haven't, though. They want to move into the house so they can save up. But the daughter-in-law is now pregnant. So she wants to move in. Have a baby for two, live in her house while the mother-in-law moves out above the garage.
0: Yeah, which she's now got a tenant in.
1: Well, I think because she said no, you're not moving in.
0: Yeah.
1: And now she's got a tenant in. So that's been taken out the equation.
0: I think the daughter-in-law just needs to realise that
1: life happens.
0: That's not an option.
1: Yeah. So unless
0: could they find an affordable rent whilst they're trying to save, or look at the schemes that are available.
1: Yeah,
0: shared ownership can help you to save. There is schemes where you can do the rent to buy.
1: Yeah, so I mean, there's lots of things available, but I think ultimately it sounds as though there are some potential issues between you and the daughter-in-law. The daughter-in-law's expectations or entitlement to your space and your money. And the daughter-in-law's threatening you can't have...
0: I don't think you should ever use children as a threat.
1: No, especially when you need babysitters.
0: Yes, absolutely. She may well need a weekend break away in the future, which she'll need the grandmother for.
1: Yeah, I mean, because in fairness, I'm with Helen. I'm not really children orientated. I can cope with children for a very short period of time, and I can sort of engage with them. I can have conversations and be the fun Uncle Jonathan, but I've only got a quantity of time. I am godfather to 4 children. But I tell the brothers and sisters, sister and brothers. And I've said to the mother, I said, look, I'll get them Christmas presents. They'll get nice Christmas presents. And then when they're 18, we'll go out for a drink. But I'm not going to be doing the whole babysitting routine.
0: Changing nappies.
1: No, that is just not happening. But now my eldest goddaughter, she's a... off to drama school, off to the RADA.
0: Excellent. Taking after Uncle Jonathan.
1: Yes, just a little bit. Just treading the boards. So, but yeah, I think maybe open up level of communication with your son and have a conversation with your son, because I think your son needs to sort of align sort of the his wife's expectations, and potentially book in family therapy.
0: Something needs to be done there, but I think we both agree with Helen.
1: Yeah.
0: And that's coming from a parent and a non-parent.
1: So, should you find a compromise? I think keep a dialogue going with your son, because ultimately it sounds as though there's a certain expectation with the daughter-in-law about what life she's going to live, but how she's going to pay for it is another thing.
0: I mean, life doesn't always happen the way that you expect it to.
1: No. So, dear listeners, what would you do in that situation? Do let us know. And we've got 2 more delicious dilemmas coming up. See you on the other side.

You've just heard Collapse in New People by Fad Gadget, the electronic alter ego of Frank Tovey and the one of the earliest artists signed to Mute Records. Released in 1983, the track features members of German industrial band Einstürzen Naubatten, I think I got that right, whose name basically translated into collapsing new buildings. Clearly subtlety of collapse too. That was followed by New Order's 1987 classic True Faith. Its surreal award-winning video was directed by French choreographer Philippe Duclay. Gosh, I'm not doing very well with these names today. And famously featured costume figures slapping each other in time with the music. Contemporary dance can be surprisingly hostile workplace. Next is the extended remix of the Human League's Keep Feeling Fascination. Released in 1983, the original reached number 2 in the UK and became a major American hit. It also arrived with an eye-popping video featuring a house painted entirely red, ideally for anyone that finds neutral colours emotionally insufficient. Then after that, OMD will bring us with If You Leave, written by for the closing scene of the 1986 film Pretty in Pink. The band had to create it at a remarkable speed after the film's ending was changed, and it became one of their biggest US hits. Industrial Collapse, True Faith, Fascination, and An Urgent Departure. It's been a very demanding few minutes. Here's the songs, and enjoy.

0: Before we start solving the nation's problems, these dilemmas are strictly for entertainment. The opinions you're about to hear are not professional advice. They may contain nuts, dairy, and occasionally some absolutely terrible judgment.
1: Dilemma number 3. My sister has asked me to be her man of honour. I was touched at first, especially as I am the only man in the bridal party, but I'm also beginning to suspect that my savings were more important to her than my support. She expects me to pay for the entire bachelorette weekend, which costs around £4,000. I've got a good job and some savings, but I don't want to spend that much money on a weekend of drinking. Much of the itinerary consists of spa treatments and makeover sessions that I cannot or I am not expected to attend, despite apparently paying for them all. Our parents are not wealthy, so my sister has already had to scale back the wedding itself. It'll be elegant, but much simpler than she originally imagined. When I refused to fund the bachelorette weekend, she threatened to remove me from the bridal party. I smiled and said that was fine, I'd happily attend as a guest. She didn't like that response, and I've now realised that I may have just been chosen as a cash cow rather than because she generally wanted me beside her. Should I offer to pay a reasonable share or just step away from the bridal party altogether? This is from James. Ooh, what would you do? What would you do? Dilemma number 3. The man of honour paying for the bachelorette. No. I think fair enough. I think it's a really sweet thing to do, as in to ask you to be the matron or the best man to the bride. I think sort of mixing that up, I think that's a really sweet thing. But it does seem as though there's an ulterior motive. I mean, it's not as though you're like renting a cottage somewhere so you can enjoy and all the fun.
2: Yeah.
1: You're expected to pay for an entire spa weekend for how many people are in the bachelorette. That's a hard no.
2: Definitely.
1: And most bachelorette parties, Hindus, I mean, some of them, they go to like Benidorm or they go on.
2: But people tend to pay for themselves.
1: They pay for themselves. So just tell us, they say, look, or if you want to do anything and say, look.
2: Make a contribution if you were happy to.
1: Yeah, but I think this, you are being used.
2: I think so too. I think everybody should get together and potentially look at what they're doing and what they can contribute. Yeah. To it, not to expect one person to pay for the whole thing.
1: Yeah, I mean, personally, I would just step away from it. But if you want to get a little bit involved, I'd say, give me all the bridal party details, get in contact with them, set up a WhatsApp group without the bride, and ask them how much you're all willing to contribute towards the bridal party, and then budget it accordingly. If it is 4 pints and a packet of pork scratchings down at the boozer, that's what they can afford. That's what they get.
2: Yeah, look at what you can do. All come together and plan a budget.
1: Because most of the bridal party pays for the bride, don't they? They all like contribute. Say, for example, there's 10 people going. The 9 people in the bridal party will split the cost sort of for the 10 between 9. So that's sometimes the way.
2: So the last Hindu that I went, well, yeah, Hindu kind of thing. So we all, there was probably, again, about 10 of us.
1: Mm.
2: So we went to Residence, when it was Residence. It's now under another name.
1: Townhouse, then it was Bar.
2: I can't remember. I don't even know what it is now. But it was when it was Residence. Mm. And we all went there. We hired out the room. We had an amazing meal. We managed to get, you know, some really nice champagne to share around the table. And we all contributed.
1: Yeah.
2: A certain amount, you know, and that was pre-agreed. We had, like you said, the WhatsApp group. We're going on this time. This is the rough costings.
1: Yeah. So everyone knew what they're expected to pay.
2: And we paid for the bride's...
1: Yeah, the bride's share. So, all right, so I think by doing that, but if you are being... It just still seems, the way you've written it, it does feel as though that you are being used.
2: I don't think, you would ever expect just one person to pay for it.
1: No, and I think a lot of people do get completely obsessed with weddings.
2: And they do, and they
1: it's my year, you have your sprinkle, you have your hen thing, you have your dress fitting, and then you have this thing, and then that thing, and then Nantwich has turned into a wedding town, because a friend of mine used to rent out 2 houses, one went for the grooms and one went for the hen party. And she used to rent them out for a week.
2: Yeah.
1: Before, so used to have a week prep for the wedding. And you just think,
3: normally it was just like you get married, you have food, and then you have a disco. That's it. But now it's like the night before dinner, and then you have the brunch the following day.
2: It's becoming a bit Americanized, I feel. It's just like high school proms. That didn't exist in our days.
3: No, you had a school disco. And you had warm Vimto, and that was it. So dear James, my heckles would go up. If I feel I'm being used, I'd say, look, no, I'll step away. You can choose another sort of best man or sort of matron of honour, and you can deal with that yourself. Because, I mean, ultimately, just choosing something you can't attend. Because if you're going to a spa weekend and you're having your bits waxed and all that sort of thing, and you're going around in like the big things, they're not going to want a boy lumbering around in the speedos, are they?
2: No, probably not. if somebody offers, if he'd have offered and said, you know, I will do this, then great.
3: That's but it, lovely.
2: He's been told, can I have £4,000?
3: No, this is what I want. And that
2: princess vibes.
3: Yeah, that's a hard no from me.
2: It's a hard no from me.
3: So, dear listeners, hard no, maybe, or do you want to donate to The Bachelorette? Do let us know. Anyway, we'll see you on the other side.

You've just heard the Thompson Twins with The Name of Love, which was released in 1982 when the group still had seven members. Despite the name, there was no twins in the band. They borrowed it from the two detectives in The Adventures of Tintin, who also weren't twins. Seven people calling themselves twins feels less than a synth pop and more of an administration error. That was followed by John Fox's Underpass from his stark and futuristic 1980 solo album Metamatic. Fox recorded it after leaving Ultravox using minimal synthesizers, drum machines, and detached vocal style. That sounds a bit like a commuter receiving bad news from a very elegant robot. Next, it's Duran Duran with The Chauffeur, its atmospheric closing track from its 1982 album Rio. Its lyrics begin as a poem Simon Le Bon had written before joining the band, while striking black and white video featured none of the groups themselves. Possibly the most efficient way of avoiding an argument over screen time. After that, the Australian duo The Presets given us My People, released in 2007. Its pounding electronic sound carries a serious message inspired by Australia's treatment of the asylum seekers and people held in detention. Detectives, underpass, chauffeurs and political protests. Quite a journey, and nobody has checked the meter. Here's Duran Duran.

Before our final dilemma of the day, here's one last delectable synth-pop triptych. First Visage with Fade to Grey, released in 1980. It was written by Billy Currie, Chris Payne and Midge Ure, with its cool French spoken vocals provided by Bridget Arens, English singing, French whispering and Steve Strange looking magnificent, the full European synth-pop package. Then it's Eurythmics with Here Comes the Rain Again from their 1983 album Touch. Annie Lennox described it as capturing that melancholy feeling of beauty and sadness, while Michael Kamen's sweeping string arrangement gave the electronics and orchestral grandeur, essentially terrible weather dressed up for the theatre. Finally, China Crisis with King in the Catholic Style with Wake Up, released in 1985 on the Flaunt the Imperfection. The album was produced by Steely Dan's Walter Becker, who brought the immaculate American polish to the Liverpool band's artful pop. Visage, Fade to Grey, Eurythmics Bringing the Rain and China Crisis supply the king. It's less than a playlist and more of a particularly dramatic weather forecast. Here's Visage.

0: Before we start solving the nation's problems, these dilemmas are strictly for entertainment. The opinions you're about to hear are not professional advice. They may contain nuts, dairy, and occasionally some absolutely terrible judgment.
1: Dilemma number 4. My husband has become obsessed with collecting physical media. Our guest room now looks like a vintage Blockbusters with shelves full of DVDs, Blu-rays, and box sets. I might understand the collection if he actually watched them, but he spends his evenings scrolling through YouTube videos and social media reels instead. He says that watching the films is not the point. He enjoys hunting them down and owning them. Unfortunately, he's pointed out that I have a sewing and craft room, which I rarely use. I go through peaks and troughs with my hobbies, but I like knowing the room and all my supplies are there when inspiration returns. So irritatingly, I can see his point. Am I right to object to the guest room being full of films he never watches, or must I accept that I married a human and streaming service with no playback function? This is from Rachel. Oh, what would you do? What would you do? Dilemma number 4. This is Rachel. Husband's got a DVD Blu-ray box set room. He's collecting. I kind of get it, because I got rid of all my hard media.

0: media, and now I'm getting it back. And I do kind of get it as well, that I've got it. I'm not necessarily watching it all the time. I may have watched it once, or maybe it may still be in cellophane on things, but it's there because that's it. And I think so long as he's not, it's not overspilling across the house and it's turned into a hoarder's house, because it sounds as though he's got his man cave, you've got your craft room, and you don't really use your craft room. Something you have like the urge to do it, like he has the urge to play, to watch a movie or watch a thing. But I get sort of like that because sometimes I'm on YouTube, you know, when you're scrolling, because I've got YouTube on my telly, and they've got these hard media collectors with the music, so I'm buying CDs and vinyl, and sometimes a TV series will come up and it's not available on streaming. So I think, oh my God, I'd really like to watch that. I mean, I was like, I'd like to watch To Manor Born or Heidi High, because you can't stream that.
1: No, you can't, no.
0: And I've actually got the box set of Hello, Hello. Good morning. But I've not watched it, but it's there. I've got the entire series.
1: How long would you physically keep that for?
0: I'm now keeping it forever and or until I turn into a hoarder's house. But my house is quite minimal.
1: Yeah,
0: but we've got a 4-bedroom house that we've turned into a 1-bedroom house, so we have got quite a lot of space. Rob, my husband, he's got his music room, which my cello is in there, but he's got his piano and his guitars, and so my little cello, which I haven't touched for yonks, is on its stand. But then we've got the studio and the office in one, and then we've got another room where we've got like the shelves of books and media and stuff like that. But we do have our living room with our vinyl and CDs, because I've started recollecting CDs. So I sort of get where he's coming from. And I think as long as it's kept in track and it's in within his space.
1: It's in his personal space from what we...
0: Well, it's not as though you've evicted your child into a tent in the back garden because you want to have a sewing machine with all your craft bits and he wants to have his hard media.
1: Let him have his space.
0: Yeah, I mean, let him have that. I mean, it's like, I mean, sometimes they do cost a lot, but then again, so does material and things like that. So it sounds like you're complaining about him, but he's not complaining about you. He's letting you get on with your thing. So
1: I would just say, just let him have the space.
0: No, let him have the space. I mean, keep it in check, where say if suddenly all your fabric starts sort of escaping around the house and only CDs or DVDs or Blu-rays are cluttering up the place, then you can revisit it.
1: Yeah, revisit that point. If it becomes a problem...
0: then revisit it. But yeah, so Rachel, yeah. So calm down. Maybe pick up your sewing machine, make yourself a little satchel so he can go around to buy for his DVD bag, a tote bag for his DVD when he goes out shopping. Oh, that would be really nice. Maybe glitter it. So anyway, so I think that's it, really. I think you maybe just get back in your lane.
1: Yeah.
0: And in your craft room. Let him have his space.
1: Let him have his space.
0: Yes.
1: And he's out of your way.
0: Yes.
1: Enjoy the peace and quiet.
0: Anyway, dear listeners, are you in that same situation? If so, and you've got a dilemma similar, let us know. We'll see you on the other side. Oh, this is it. I'm saying this is the end of the 4 dilemmas, so you'll have to come back in again.
1: I hope you'll have me again.
0: Marvellous, marvellous, marvellous. She's going out to measure something because she's the prowling estate agent. So they can find you on Yopa if they look. Go on your Yopa website, yopa.com or .co.uk.
1: Yeah, so you can find me on my Facebook page.
0: So it's Gemma with a J.
1: Gemma with a J.
0: So if you've got room for a pony and you're looking to sell, you've got people looking for people with a couple of ponies, so we'll see you on the other side. Whoa.

And that's it for the show today. We've had four fresh dilemmas, and we've got four new dilemmas, same time, same place, next week. The last two tracks you've heard are House Spirit by Jack Lumley, followed by Sasha Vale with Bad For You. The final track of today is from a new artist called Leo and his new EP. This is a song Worth It. We'll be back next week with four fresh dilemmas. Thank you very much for joining me, and I'll be back next week with more questionable advice and another brilliant selection of music. So until then, take care, and remember, whatever the dilemma, everyone has an opinion. So here's Leo with Worth It.

life. Like they- Howdy everyone, I hope you are all well. If you're not, I'm sure we'll hear all about it. Honestly, I don't think you know how everybody else copes with these things. Someone who isn't too well is Dolly, from Piedmont Center, Tennessee, the queen of country, over 100 million records sold. And there were two very big reasons to like Dolly. She was very talented and she had a likable personality. She also had legendary shoes, which she donated to charity for auction. Also, she was famous for her big boobs. As a part tribute, we are going to play some songs sung by her, written by her, that were covered by others, and originals of songs that she in fact covered. Yes, during the 60s and 70s, of course. So today's show might be a little country heavy, but worth it, I hope. So let's mosey on, or some such stereotype stuff. A semi-autobiographical song released in 1971 starts us off, when Mama sewed together rags to make her a coat of many colours. How chic! Dolly's family was so poor that they lived in hall and ground with 11 siblings, feeding the world with ruddy children they couldn't afford to ruddy well clothe. No thinking we barely got room for one child, let alone 12. No, Mr. and Mrs. Parton were at it like rabbits, but then there was no telly. Anyway, it was a US country hit and it reached number 4.

A song made famous by Dolly in 1977, sung there on a demo by Barry Mann, who co-wrote it with his wife Cynthia. There you come again, well, there you go again.

Yeah, that's where you are, the Dolly special, kind of tribute type stuff for all her music and stuff. Come on over, said Olivia Newton-John in 1976. Okay then, I replied, just going to have me tea first. On that album came her version of Jolene, which was released as a single in Australia, making it to number 29, and in Japan for some reason where it made it to number 11. You know, one of her last recordings during the COVID pandemic, she duetted with Dolly on this song, which makes interesting listening.

0: spider image, I don't think anyone could accuse Dolly of being a dumb blonde. The song was written by Curly Pullman, who smithed many a tune, including Green Green Grass of Home and that sort of thing. It was the first track on her debut album in 1967, titled Hello, I'm Dolly. Well, hello, Dolly. It was her first song to chart in the US country chart. Yeah, somehow I don't think it would be her last. It made it to number 24.
1: Imagine for a moment you were from another world and had just arrived at Butlins, like Toot and Plute. What fun could you have? Well, you could go for a swim in the pool, or even a walk on it. At Butlins you can do what you like when you like. There's the free fun fair, where you can keep the kids amused for hours. We've lots of indoor games like snooker, and queues are supplied for the more town-to-earth play. You can dance the night away with a close friend, or even the wife. Or sit back and enjoy the stars at our variety shows.
2: Oh, Daddy, you come back!
1: You may even get in on the act. Like Toot and Plute, you'll look back on a family holiday that's been out of this world. Ring now for your free Butlins brochure.
0: Yes, I was the head of the Butlins Escape Committee. I overlooked the digging of the tunnel, Billy. Irish country music, yes, very popular, well, in some parts of Ireland anyway. And one of these country music Irish artists was Cliff Ledger. So he was, so he wasn't. And he made a big impact in the northeast of England, where they really should know better. And in 1970, he and his country boys released an album titled Kentucky in the Morning, on which they performed Silver Sandals, which originally appeared on the Dolly Parton and Porter Wagoner album Porter Wayne and Dolly Rebecca from the same year.

and would break her heart when she would ask why she couldn't walk. She'd say, when I go to heaven, can I throw my crutches in for a pair of silver sandals at the golden end?

I believe for every drop of rain that falls, someone gets wet. Written in 1952, becoming a big chart hit for Frankie Lane in 1953. And in Blighty, it spent 18 non-consecutive weeks at number one. A record unbroken until this very year. 73 years, eh? Crikey. Dolly's version was released in 1971 on the album The Golden Streets of Glory. She believed. And I believe it's time to have a little break from Dolly Parton, as it's time for this.

0: Oh, thank you very much.
1: This week, we'll be hearing from George Hairybum, inspired by the I Ching, with Eric clapped out on lead guitar, whilst George's Gently Weeps, from 1968's The Beatles or the White Album, if you prefer. From the 1968 movie Live a Little, Love a Little, and released as a single and an album, title Elvis's is Almost in Love. Well, not quite in love, but almost.

Oh, yes, that's me. Duets. One cannot mention Dolly without Porter Wagner. Well, I could, but as he introduced the world to her on his shows, it would be wrong. Also, they recorded a number of albums together, which did very nicely for both of them, Tar Mutley. And on their seventh collaborative studio album, The Right Combination and Burning the Midnight Oil, released in 1972, came this, The Right Combination, all about safe breaking, or possibly not.

trio, and what a trio. Emmylou Harris, Linda Ronstadt and Dolly singing The Sweetest Gift on Dolly Parton's TV show in 1977. Lovely harmony, worthy of an hallelujah. Hallelujah. Thank you.

0: had been red hot lovers and real good friends, but trouble snowballed like an avalanche at the Chick Chick Chicken Ranch. And Melvin Thorpe, a reporter of sorts, a self-righteous crusading fanatic, got on TV like you wouldn't believe and pointed a finger right at it, exposing Miss Mona, accusing the sheriff. Then it rose to a roar from a whimper. It got all out of hand. A fit hit the fan when Thorpe stirred up everyone's temper. The Chick Chick Chick Chick Chicken Ranch has been recouped in the song and dance, and I know you wouldn't want to miss the chance to come to the Chicken Ranch. It's foot stomping, rug romping, sexy good fun. Come on down and bring someone. There's good times and trouble and fiery romance at the best little Texas Chicken Ranch.
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3: Okay, I'm cheating a bit there, as Best Little Whorehouse in Texas was released in 1982, and I'm going to go on cheating, as the next three songs are also from the early 80s, but if you don't tell anyone, I won't. The first is Sneaking Around from the aforementioned film, a duet with Burt Reynolds, purely because it's a bit of fun. 9 to 5 from the 1980 movie, because you've got to have it really, haven't you? And a duet with Jammy Dodgers, written by the Bee Gees, Island in a Stream, because it was a huge platinum selling disc.

And this week's mental instrumental is about Mrs. Futz's drawers on washing day. Hang 'em High, a soulful rendition of the theme of the Clint Eastwood film from 1968. Booker T and the MGs from the album Soul Limbo.

And now the part of the show where we pay tribute to the other music acts we've lost in the past week or so. And on the 24th of August, J.P. Morgan, singer, actress, who did very nicely, thank you, having a number of hits throughout the 50s, such as this. That's All I Want From You, a US number 3 from 1954. And the following day, actor-singer Tim Curry went on his way and playing his most celebrated role as Frankenfurter, the alien scientist, in Rocky Horror Picture Show, Sweet Transvestite. Thanks for the tunes, peeps.

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Tina Turner. You've heard of him, haven't you? Well, after she and Ike went their separate ways, so did she with the R&B sounds for a while apiece, and released her debut album in 1974 called Tina Turns the Country On. And on that, she recorded a Dolly Parton song, There'll Always Be Music. Well, I say sometimes, Tina, there will be, but certainly not at a bubble concert.

Another one of those Dolly Parton songs where she goes on about her childhood. My Tennessee Mountain Home. Oh, she do keep on, don't she? It was released as a single in late 1972 and it reached number 15 in the US country charts. It would also be the title track of her 1973 concept album.

Yes, we knows it's another break from the Queen of Country as we enter randomizer time. And what do we have this week? Well, it's the first full week in September in 1979 in the United States of America. Okay, last week's number six is this week's number five. ELO, Don't Bring Me Down. Staying at number four, After the Lover's Gone, Earth, Wind and Fire. I think you'll start seeing a theme here. Staying at number three, it's Babs Streisand, The Main Event and The Fight. Staying at number two, Chic with Good Times. And staying at number one for the second of its 2 weeks at the top foot spot, My Sharona, The Knack. So not much movement as you can see, but all good.

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1: Dolly does detergent, now Dolly does disco. So get down and get funky, cause baby she's burning. A song first released on the album Heartbreaker in 1976, then released as a double A-side 6 months later with I Really Got the Feeling, hedging her bets a little bit, with one to be played on the pop radio stations and the other to be played on the country music stations. So we present it here with Disco Does Dolly. So what do you do if you have just broken up with your partner? Well, you go to a neighbour's party, pick up a new one, and return for your home for some panky panky. Two Doors Down was intended to be a second single release from the 1977 album Here You Come Again, but Zella Lear had nipped in with a cover of Dolly's song, making it to number 7 in the Billboard country chart. So not wishing to compete with Zella's country version, she made it a more pop version, and this is what we're about to hear. However, this version is the funky flute of New Jersey's Joe Thomas in 1978. So clear the floor as Welly Rock's disco dance champion from 1970 to 1980, Mrs. Futz is about to put on her oat kicker boots.

And now we delve into the bargain bucket of Bonnie Fuss's NAF Records. And we heard the original earlier as a number one this week in 1979. Well, upon hearing this on the radio whilst making a sandwich, or so the story goes, Weird Al Yankovic decided to put his own take on it. And from the bum end of 1979, December 1979 to be precise, it's My Bologna.

back to Dolly, as this is what this week's show is all about, innit? And in 1977, on the album New Harvest, First Gathering, her first self-produced album, and her first aim specifically at the pop market, she recorded a cover of The Temptations' hit My Girl, sang as the gender-neutral My Love, which is understandable, innit? Very different, I must say.

Let me cast your mind back to the 1970s, to the Carla Lane comedy Butterflies with Wendy Craig and a cast of others, a woman seriously considering adultery. Yes, quite very popular. The comedy, that is, although I understand adultery is among some also. Claire Torrey, famous for being on Pink Floyd's Great Gig in the Sky, sang the theme tune, Dolly's Love is Like a Flutterby, which is what we just heard like.

And that brings us to the last song on this Catagogo Dolly Parton tribute special. Thank you for the tunes, Dolly. As long as they're played, you'll be remembered. Now, if you feel I've left one out or missed your favourite, well, that's what requesty pools are for. catrequest@outlook.com. So to our last tune. Well, it had to be, didn't it? Originally recorded in 1973, reaching the top of the US country charts, and later a big hit for Whitney. I Will Always Love You.

And that's your love. Thank you for joining me for this week's show. I hope you enjoyed what you heard from my Catagogo country home just outside Bognor Wellyrock, courtesy of this, your favourite station. Afraid I won't be personally joining you next week, going on me jollies I am, yes. I have, however, put together a little playlist for you to enjoy. So until we meet again, mayn't I bid you a goodly bye, look after yourselves, keep lurgy free, and of course, stay lucky.

0: Y'all come back now, you hear?
1: World Mix, a 2-hour musical journey around the globe. Yeah.

The breakout collaboration between Chencho Corleone and Rao Alejandro, Desperados, released on the 9th of December 2021 as part of Alejandro's album Vice Versa, one of the most successful reggaeton singles of the 2020s, kicking off this week's edition of your favorite global hits radio show. It's World Mix with Rupert back in the studio for the next 2 hours. How you doing? You safe? You fit? You well? Nude dining. Does that tickle your fancy? A new story coming up later on in this hour of a Hollywood restaurant that opens its doors once a month to nude diners. Is that a little bit of extra meat under the table or what?

0: World Mix, a two-hour musical journey around the globe.
1: Yes! Yes! Oh, yeah! Can you feel that, buddy? Huh? Huh? Huh? I have exorcised the demon. This house is clear.

Inside the Palmer household on the World Mix crew, back at HQ after a wonderful vacation in the Greek island of Rhodes last week, and back to the day job. No rest for the wicked, hey? Juggling Little Peanut's long vacation with Mrs. P and myself working shifts, always a challenge during holidays. How do you manage? Why not let us know? 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

Now, are you a bit of an exhibitionist or just very comfortable with your own body? Travelling to Hollywood soon? Well, a South Florida restaurant is garnering attention for its dress code, or lack thereof. Yeah, on the first Monday every month, the Class Soiree Steakhouse, located at 121 North 20th Avenue in Hollywood, holds an evening where diners are allowed to partake in a yummy meal without wearing any clothes. Chef and owner Morad Ali came up with the concept as a way to attract new business and generate some buzz. That's a different way of looking at it. We'll dig deeper if you dare.

0: Yeah, it's over to Hollywood, to the Soiree Steakhouse, where on the first Monday of every month, they offer a nude dining experience. It's the idea of chef and owner Morad Ali. Said there's a market for this kind of thing, apparently. He charges $250 for men, $150 for women, or $300 for couples. It's a five-star experience, dripping with class and elegance. Right, okay. I wonder if there's any Trustpilot reviews. according to the City of Hollywood, it is legal because staff are dressed. What's your thoughts? Nude dining in a restaurant? Does that float your boat? I would always be worried that something hot would get spilled down there. That would be an extremely painful experience. I guess there's no concerns about a dress code, eh, Rupert?
1: The hits are on.

bit of Zouk for you here in the World Mix. Jamis, il faut tout oublier. You must forget everything. Well, we are certainly not forgetting the wonderful vacation we had in the Greek island of Rhodes. Did you enjoy our special show with a little bit of Greek influence last week? Yeah, it was good. Really good fun. And just looking at the old interweb, news stories of people rushing to reserve some beds. The old vacation run, the old vacation marathon. Is that something you've had to put up with? Luckily, where we were in Rhodes, none of that. Very civilized. Very civilized indeed.

Release the Pressure, Left Field. That's Neil Burns and Paul Daly from 1992. And of course, the unmistakable sound, the vocals of Mr. Earl 16. That's a great name, isn't it? Taking inspiration from his 81 singles, Trials and Crosses. And that one's specially going out to listeners Khadija Franklin, Bryce Scott, Jules Owens, Salima Lawrence, Ebot Eong, Rashidi Dunor, Sarah Q, Lee Seabrook, Margaret Cole, and Mark Jones. Ooh, getting in touch with us via the old email. Thank you ever so much. Studio at worldmixradioshow.co.uk. The address to write to us.

Eddie Goulding and Burn here on The World Mix. Now, you may have recalled that we dedicated last week's show to a wonderful, wonderful human being, Mr. Sam Field, stepfather and close friend to The World Mix. We laid him to rest on a beautiful, beautiful day in a Meadowland burial late last week down in the West Country. And I have to say, the last time we were there, when we were laying my mum to rest, it was tempestuous. The rain was horizontal. Much, much nicer weather. A fitting send-off to a wonderful man. So always in our memories, Sam Fields, safe journey.

0: extended version of Duran Duran's A View to a Kill dedicated to Sam Field. He would have approved. Now, he's up next. Fellow presenter Dan Sweeney in the studio with a one-hit wonder classic. That's an artist that only made it big once in the US Billboard chart. This week, looking back to 2004.
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a number two smash hit in June of 2004. The Reason. That's Hoobastank, a rock band formed in 1994 in Agoura Hills, California. Although only charting once in the Billboard Hot 100, charted a number of songs on the alt and rock charts. Hoobastank released their sixth album in 2018 called Push Pull. Thanks for tuning in for another look at a one-hit wonder classic. You can find more fun at Dan Sweeney's One Hit Wonders Facebook or Instagram page, or at onehitwondersds.com. We'll keep marching down the road of One Hit Wonders next time. Until then, you have a great day.

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1: Bit of Afrobeat for you here in the World Mix. MB on point. Are you on point? Are you ready for Christmas?
2: What?
1: We're only in August, Rupert. I know, but the supermarkets have already started stocking Christmas items. Crazy. Well, delve deep

Disclosure and Eliza Doolittle, You and Me here on The World Mix. Now, that new story of Christmas items already for sale in your supermarket coming up in hour number two of today's show, alongside a full treasure chest of fantastic tunes, including Genesis, John Newman, Nick Dan, Ricky Boy and Cencio Corleone, as well as Chapter One. That's where we dig out the debut release from a different artist. And today it's the turn of Rhys Taylor, as well as the 80s fix. That's where the boss here at the station grants us permission to root around the back of the expansive record library here at the station. And we've dusted off classics for you from Casey and the Sunshine Band and Jimmy Cliff. They are lined up on the turntable, ready to rumble in a short while. Don't go anywhere. It's The World Mix.

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Club Nouveau kicking off hour number two of The World Mix, and a song from July 1987, Why You Treat Me So Bad, and an infamous sample, one that's on the tip of your tongue. If I said Lunis, I've Got Five on It, that will be where you know it from. Actually, taken from Timex Social Club's Thinking About You, that's where it originated from. A little bit of musical history starting off on hour number two of The World Mix. Now, chapter one up real soon. That's where we dig out the debut release from a different artist each week. And today it's the turn of Reese Taylor. A little bit of plumbing for you coming up in a short while.

It's chapter one, here on The World Mix, where we dig out the very first hit from a famous artist. It's where it all started, and it's coming up next.

Chapter 1 today, stopping off in London with Rhys Taylor, a chill-out down-tempo new disco producer. His debut release from August 2023 on the No Copyright Sounds label. It's called Sugar Plumbing. Nothing like a bit of a water leak, eh? During a bank holiday. Quite an upbeat tune coming your way here in the World Mix. Now, don't forget, if you fancy a particular tune on the show today, why not let us know? Love to hear from you. Studio at worldmixradioshow.co.uk.

A bit of K-pop for you here on the World Mix. Now, you've been shopping recently in your supermarket. Have you got your Christmas presents yet? Do you know, a new story coming up real soon of UK-based supermarkets stocking Christmas items in August, no less. People are complaining. I wonder why.

0: How's that working up your speakers? Blowing the bass bins to pieces. Bit of chasing status on the world mix. Yeah, now we're dropping off in Morrison's, which is a mainstream supermarket in the UK. They're stocking Christmas items already. Apparently stocking a wide variety of Christmas confectionery items. Flabbergasted, apparently. That's the feedback from shoppers to see Christmas chocolate being sold on shelves in the month of August. People wondering why we just can't enjoy the summer. Another heatwave in the UK. Meanwhile, there's Christmas confectionery on the old shelves in the supermarkets, getting ready for Christmas. Are you one of those peoples that plans ahead? Grandma Palmer, bless her soul, my mum, used to start planning for Christmas in July, so she would have been well happy with that idea. She would always contact us in the summer saying, "You coming for Christmas? Can you let me know?"
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4: 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Rupert Palmer.

Wonderful sounds of Phil Collins and Genesis, Home by the Sea here on The World Mix. Reminding me of my youth when hi-fi separates were all the rage, and you used to spend hours and hours and hours poring over which brand of speakers you just had to have. And of course, once you got your hi-fi set up, it was Keith Coders for me, by the way, you would then have to go and buy some must-have vinyl. No Jacket Required by Genesis, I think, was one of those. And I'm pretty sure the sequel to that song was on that album. All 11 minutes of it. Wonderful, wonderful music. Maybe you've got some memories. Why not let us know? We'd love to dig out some great tunes from years gone by for you here on The World Mix. That's what we're here

broken mail. Bit of Northern Soul, John Newman, Come and Get It, You Be Burning, which is probably a song for two drivers of Mercedes-AMG cars who are currently filing a class action lawsuit against the luxury car company after they allegedly suffered burn injuries from the AMG logo on their driver's seat. I have to say, last weekend, Little Peanut played in a friendly soccer match. Very, very hot. So when we got back into the beast, which is not a Mercedes, by the way, the leather seats were super, super hot. It was like stepping into an oven. Definitely one for the old AC on full blast.

A bit of Greek house for you from Nick Dan. That's Athens Riviera here on The World Mix Now. Up real soon, the 80s fix. That's where the big boss here at station grants us permission to go and dig out classics from yesteryear from the back of the record library here at the station. KC and the Sunshine Band and Jimmy Cliff lined up on turntables 1 and 2. Ready to rumble soon.

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The 80s fix segment next, with classics from yesteryear's Casey and the Sunshine Band and Jimmy Cliff for you.

The 80s fix today. First of all, rewinding to June 1975 with Casey and the Sunshine Band. That's the way I like it. Absolutely. Got to number one on the US Billboard Hot 100 twice in the same month. That's a rare achievement. Also, number one in Canada and the Netherlands, and top five across many other countries. And then, of course, Mr. Jimmy Cliff. I can see clearly now the rain has gone. Released in 1993 for the Cool Running soundtrack. I thought it was older than that, actually. Legend goes it was recorded in one single take. Now, that's saying something these days. Well, I grew-

Well, Mixed Flight on final approach to its end destination. Thank you ever so much for your time and company today. That clock rapidly moving towards the top of the hour. We shall do it all over again in 7 days' time. The 80s Fix, Chapter 1. Also, Dan Sweeney with us, plus a treasure chest of music from all four corners. So please do make it a date and put a reminder in your phone, in your diary. We'll see you then. You, me, your friends, here on your favourite station, here on The World Mix.

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Good evening and welcome to DJ Takeover. I'm your host Fiona, and this week we've reached a milestone. This is our 50th episode, and to celebrate, I am going to showcase one of my favourite producers, and that is Randy Katana.

Middlewich to Nantwich, Northwich to Sandbach, Holmes Chapel to Winsford, and everywhere in between. 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

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And coming up next is one of my ultimate favourites, silence.

The last couple of tunes there was You and I, and then you just heard there, Alesis. And coming up next is Go Tech featuring Mem.

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I played there Pulse, then Santana, Digital Mass, Dolce Vita, Enterlode, and come up next is Gemini. 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

I played Derb, One Solid Wave, The Hype, Erotomania, Pandomia, and coming up next is one of my other favourites, Pleasure Island.

That was In the Line of Things. Thank you for tuning in tonight. I hope you've enjoyed these tunes. I will be back on Tuesday, 6 p.m. with Pause for Thought. Then I will be back on the following Saturday at 10 p.m. for another episode of DJ Takeover. I've got time to squeeze one more tune in, and that is one of my favourite produced tracks by Randy Katana, and that is Fancy Fair. Until next time, enjoy the rest of your weekend. Take care. Bye.

do some of them before this and just checking some out and looking in Nickelback's folders and see if there's something a little bit different in there, and come across this one and I thought, oh, let's see what this one sounds like. And it's a good song, you'll like it. It's called Lullaby. It's from

There's another good track on there as well, which is called When We Stand Together. There's a few good ones on there as well. Bottoms Up and Holding On to Heaven. And Kiss It Goodbye as well. Nickelback. There's some great songs on there. And yeah, we'll play some more later on in the show. You never know. It's just a variety show, isn't it? That's what we do with the memorable ones. We play people's memories. It could be album tracks, and it could be singles, and it could be in the chat. Somewhere along the line, it's somebody's favourite.

We're going to have a song here by The Cars, and it was originally done by the Nightcrawlers, a US band, which The Cars is a US band as well, in 1965. So it's a fair age, and but The Cars have brought it out in 81. So we're going to play that one, but at some point in the memory moments, we will play the Nightcrawlers version of it. But at the moment, we're going to play this one from The Cars. It's called The Little Black Egg.

Let's go with this one, The Jam. One of the better bands that Paul Weller was in, I personally thought, as when he moved into the style column, some of the music wasn't my sort of favourite stuff. But I did like him when he was doing The Jam and The Jam stuff. I did particularly like that. Anyway, we're going to go with this one. This one's called That's Entertainment from The Jam.

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1: Right, everybody's heard of Kylie Minogue and how big a hit she is and all that. So, did you forget she got a sister? And she was in Neighbours as well, wasn't she? And then she went on Pop Idol as a judge and stuff like that. And she actually had a couple of hits, I think. And then she decided to do something totally different. And I think she went back doing acting and stuff like that. But anyway, we're going to play one of Danny Minogue's songs. And it's called This Is It. So have you forgotten about it? Well, let's rekindle that now with Danny Minogue and This Is It. It's Mr. G on Memorable Moments.

0: listening to me, Mr. G, on the Memorable Moments, playing your favourite tracks, favourite music. That's what we do all the time. We're on air. Memories, that's what you can do. It's amazing what you do when you're listening to music and you think, oh, what was doing when you heard this one? Such as this one from Alan Parsons' project. And it's called Games People Play. Just think what you were playing when you were a child. Hey, did you do pass to this song? Have a listen and remember.
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